0: but nothing has moved yet.
1: Here we go.
0: Waiting to see.
1: Yep.
0: I'm listening. I'm craning my ear because our white hat is shouting the penalty into us over on the this side of the field, and I appreciate that. He's going to get his lungs worked out at this point if we get too many flags thrown. It is a pass interference against Oseguera, who took down Jacob Nippert on his route, and Fairbury will extend their first drive as an eight-man squad.
1: Yeah, definitely got there a little too early on that play, and definitely a good call, I think.
0: First down, Fairbury from their own half of midfield. Remember, it's 80 yards to the end zone, not 100. And now a flag against the Jeffs on the other side as Neumiller handed the ball off to Brentley Wilson. Well, just some of the growing pains of a brand new season, I suppose.
1: Yes, and again, as in Fairbury's case, a brand new game,
0: yeah,
1: style of football as well.
0: One of the things I was going to ask you to explain for us as we go along, sometimes it's redundant when I have you say, hey, you know what's the difference between 8-man and 11-man, because a lot of our audience is probably more familiar with it than I am, but might not be the case here with this squad, because this is a brand new venture for Fairbury. Never played 8-man in their history. Strong toss out to the right side for Wilson. Great combo tackle on the right sideline by Kelton Kirkhoff and Truman Milton, and they stood up Brentley Wilson very nicely. Pancake tackle. He's back near the original line of scrimmage. First official carry for Brentley Wilson as the number one running back.
1: Yeah, I look back in the records, and Fairbury used to be a Class B school just as late as the 90s. So they're not still roughly 30 years later, but still, you know, not. Definitely have never been a D1 school, I'm sure.
0: Brentley Wilson wasn't on this roster last year for Jacob Johnson's first year as the head coach, but they've got him back this year, and they're very excited to see what he can do in the backfield. Second and 11, Wilson lines up slot to the left. Neumiller will throw that way, and it's just over the hands of Brentley Wilson in that left flat. It'll be third down and long. Jarek Manns was in the area as well for the Jeffs. First time we're calling his name. So really quickly, what are some of the differences between 8-man and 11-man that Fairbury's had to learn over the last couple of months?
1: Yeah, well, what Jacob Johnson said in the interview, you know, you're able to basically everybody's an eligible receiver, even the offensive lineman. So that's one major difference. Obviously, the field is condensed 80 yards from one end zone to the other, whereas in the 11-man game, it's 100 yards from one end zone to the other.
0: Third down at 11 from the Fairbury half of midfield. First possession of the game, Neumiller's pass towards the left side, tipped on the way, and it sails incomplete. One number three covers another number three. A.J. Mueller on defense for EMF. Jarek Manns was the target, and Kelton Kirkhoff, the safety, all over Manns from the tail side. It's now fourth down and 11.
1: Yeah, just a nice play there for the EMF defense. Three really nice plays after that penalty, able to make up for it. See what Fairbury is going to do here on this fourth down. Looks like they might go for it.
0: It is fourth down and 11. Neumiller will punt potentially. Now
1: okay.
0: Brentley Wilson has slid back. This is all new to all of us. Snap floats into Wilson. Punt block comes in, and Wilson's punt dies at the 25-yard line of EMF, and then it's tracked down and touchdown by Wesley Snug, the senior linebacker for the Jeffs. So not a ton on that punt ultimately for Brentley Wilson. We're figuring out, as you know, everybody watching, as everybody listening is, who some of the personnel is for Fairbury, who's going to make the play. We know some of the, you know, we know who's going to throw the ball, we know who's going to run the ball, we know who's going to snap the ball more or less, but there's a lot of other question marks for this team, not even necessarily in a bad way, just figuring things out as this year goes along, because it is such a brand new setup. Not a lot of brand new for EMF on the offense, however, Ron. They bring a lot of guys back that were starters last year, and here is one of them. Will Kallhoff is the quarterback. A.J. Mueller is the top running back. He is an electric player. He runs up left guard and picks up two on the first play from scrimmage for EMF in 2026.
1: Yeah, absolutely, and that's going to happen for a first-year eight-man football school, I think, no question. You know, it's always tough, I feel like, going from one style of play to another. I mean, you know, really all 11-man and 8-man schools run different things sometimes, so there's that to think about as well.
0: So much diversity in this. You're right.
1: Yeah.
0: Strong toss. It's kind of an I formation set for EMF, and they will give it out to A.J. Mueller with a couple of extra blockers on that right side. That's Elijah Oseguera, who plays offense a little bit, but is mostly known for his defensive work. He is the lead blocker to give Mueller a little bit of extra running room, and he picks up five. It's third down and three.
1: But just to finish that point, I think from one year to the next, like, say you change your offense, you're still an 11-man team, but you change your offense, you know, that's a challenge in and of itself. But when you have to change your offense because you're dropping down to three less guys

0: on the field, so to speak, you know, it just makes it a lot more different.
1: I formation again for EMF, if you want to use that parlance. And Osagera is the lead blocker. Mueller is the running back, and he powers up left guard for a first down for Exeter Milligan Friend all the way to the Fairbury 36-yard line.
0: Yeah, good drive here, starting drive here for EMF here on this possession, as they're already into Fairbury territory at the 37.
1: Gain of about 9 there for Mueller as he picks up 15 total on his first 3 carries. Gave this team 60 yards per game on the ground last year, tops on the team. Offset eye this time. Kallhoff strong toss left for Mueller. Spins out of the first tackle. It's Jarek Manns, and he will cut back up the middle. He's off to the races. A.J. Mueller, 10-5, touchdown EMF. The first touchdown of the season for the Bobcats, courtesy of A.J. Mueller. 36-yard scramble. There were some whistles after the fact as well. We'll wait to see. Mueller spun away from a hit on the left sideline right in front of us, and nobody else has really moved. EMF muted celebration. Here comes a flag. It's a hold against EMF, and that touchdown is coming off the board.
0: Boy, a big break there for Fairbury, because once A.J. Mueller cut back to his right, there was nobody there that was going to catch him in time.
1: One of my favorite quotes that I was given by one of the 5 captains that I spoke with at Fairbury's practice on Wednesday. You heard that in our pregame show. You didn't get to hear my full interview with Corey Kalin, so I'm sorry for that. Maybe we can play it at halftime. Not sure. But Lucas Livingston, one of the linemen, told me something that I've heard from Corey Kalin, the EMF head coach, over the last few years. If you missed your responsibility, it might be over for you as a defense. Direct snap to Truman Milton in the backfield. He'll get out to the right sideline and more. Milton scrambling up, breaks a tackle, breaks a second tackle, and Jarek Manns finally wrestles him down at the 18-yard line, but another flag comes in near the original line.
0: Yeah, it might be another hold potentially against EMF. We'll see what the white hat has to say.
1: Based on where everybody is standing, I certainly tend to agree.
0: EMF looks like they're backing up, so it looks like it could be on them. Yep, another hold.
1: Wow, second hold in a row against EMF on this series, right after A.J. Mueller got that first down. They had a touchdown wiped off due to a hold, and that was a run of 25-plus for Truman Milton that's wiped off during a hold, a hold.
0: That looks like it's going to be first and about 21 now. Let's see. They have it first and 10, but there's no way that's right. There we go.
1: Line to gain is the 27, and the ball is at the EMF 33.
0: Okay, first and 20 they're going with.
1: Direct snap again to Truman Milton. He'll run left. Good combo tackle by Jacob Nippert, who comes in fired up once again, and his coaches love it as well. Nippert had the first hit, second hit by Hoyt Heisen, a new starter for this team, and a short gain for Truman Milton after that long one that didn't count.
0: Yeah, actually, they actually didn't lose any yards on that second penalty because it was first and 20 on that previous play. So got lucky there that hold happened a little further downfield.
1: Big fan of Truman Milton. I mean, he's been an electric player for this team as well. We talked about Mueller. He might be the fastest guy, but Milton is a guy that, as Corey Kalin says, does it all for us. He'll throw passes. He'll catch passes. He'll run it. He'll make tackles. He'll take the ball away. Number 9 in the black. All black unis for EMF tonight. Great player. Play action. Kallhoff back this way. Mueller's open on the screen. Great block downfield by Cohen Hari. And it's a one-on-one up the sideline. Manns missing the tackle. Mueller spins away from a second tackle. And he will score this time. Now it's the first touchdown of the 2026 season for EMF. A big run for A.J. Mueller. 45 yards on the catch and run. Touchdown EMF.
0: Yeah, very well run screen play there by the EMF offense, and A.J. Mueller pretty much did the rest. He made a couple of moves on some defenders, made a couple of defenders miss, and he was gone from that point.
1: These guys are fired up for this game. It's game one of a handful for these two teams. Both are hoping for more than just what's on the schedule already, right? But, man,
0: absolutely.
1: Jacob Nippert, Cohen Hari, everybody's bringing the juice. Play action on the two-point try, fire to the back. Easy does it for EMF. It's Will Kallhoff to Truman Milton, and when EMF succeeded on two-point two-point conversions last year, it was A.J. Mueller or Truman Milton on the receiving end almost every single time. And 2026, same as it ever was. Mueller scores the touchdown. Milton scores the two-pointer. And with 6:37 to go in the first quarter, EMF strikes first here in 2026. It's 8-0 Bobcats. 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
1: 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Well, a little bit of a hectic start to the broadcast. Sorry to Corey Kalen, had to cut his interview short because everything's just seemed to kind of be sped up in our pregame show, and then things are definitely sped up once the game has started. Kickoff to the right side, left side for Fairbury, returnable for Brentley Wilson, gets to the sideline. I think he stepped on the sideline before he's tapped down there by Kelton Kirkhoff. That'll be a return of about 16 yards for Brentley Wilson, and the Jeffs will start off their second drive of the season from their own 19.
0: Yeah, nice, very nice opening drive there for EMF. Despite those two holding penalties, they were able to recover pretty quickly from those.
1: It is an impressive response for EMF because they got hemmed back on those back-to-back penalties.
0: Absolutely.
1: They thought they had a touchdown, what, four plays into the drive, then back-to-back penalties wiped out a touchdown, and then another ensuing big play. It did not matter because two plays after those back-to-back penalties, A.J. Mueller took it to the house anyway. And that is something that we have seen from this offense a lot over the last couple of years. Late toss by Dakota Neumiller out to Brentley Wilson. He gets wrapped up. EMF reads it beautifully. And they've got two Bobcats that surge in for an immediate tackle. It's Truman Milton and Clayton Pribble. No gain, maybe even a loss on first down.
0: Yeah, and one of the things I believe it was Coach Johnson mentioned for Fairbury is that EMF, he noticed that they floated the ball very well. And so that was one of the things he definitely took away from how good this defense is.
1: You know how eight-man football works at this point, Ron, but it's regardless of what the sport is, EMS flying blind a little bit because they don't know exactly what Fairbury's going to do. Coach Kalen told me, look, we've got some idea. Try to guess how they might translate from 11-man, but it's not a one-to-one. That pass from Neumiller. Tipped again, and it ends up in the hands of a Bobcat. Kelton Kirkhoff down to his knees for the interception. That pass got tipped by an EMF player, then behind the hands of a Jeff, and into the hands of EMF senior Kelton Kirkhoff. They will take over on the plus 25-yard line.
0: Yeah, a little bit of pressure there by the EMF defense as well, so that probably what caused that errant throw. But, yeah, definitely for not knowing what Fairbury's coming at, what Fairbury's throwing at him, they're responding quite well to it.
1: It's easy for us to say at this point, Ron, but you can't let things spiral out of control at this point for Fairbury. There's 5:45 to go in the first quarter of your first ever eight-man football game, and these guys are right. There was a timeout called, I can only assume, by Jacob Johnson and the Jeffs to do that exact thing that we're talking about. Can't let this game spiral out of control. Got to rein it in right now. Even if EMF were to score, very short field for them right here from the plus 25-yard line, you got to start to settle it down right now or else you risk this game completely falling apart.
0: Yeah, absolutely. That's definitely what I'm sure what he's talking about is like, hey, guys, we're off to a rough start, but we've got to lock in right now here on this possession, make sure we don't go down two scores.
1: What I was about to say before that interception was EMS flying blind, not because they don't know what they're doing. These guys very much know what they're doing. I trust Corey Kalen and Brian Arp to run a sports team, but they don't know exactly what they're going to get out of their opponent. And frankly, that's going to be true of every opponent for Fairbury this year.
0: That's right.
1: Every succeeding opponent will have a better idea of what the Jeffs might bring to the table because they will have some film out there, but
0: right.
1: No film for EMF to study going into this game. Hand off to Mueller. Cuts back to the right. Escapes Nippert. He's off to the races. One more cutback, and he's in for an EMF touchdown. One play after the interception, A.J. Mueller has his second touchdown of the evening. evening. 25-yard scamper, 14-0 Bobcats.
0: Yeah, and again, you know, just trying to not let this game start to come like an avalanche for Fairbury, and already it's starting to look like that.
1: About 45 yards on a screen catch and run, and now a 25-yard on a straight handoff for A.J. Mueller. So 70 yards on his two scoring plays alone. Two touchdowns for EMF. Direct snap under center, rather, is Kallhoff. He'll pitch it out to Mueller. Gets a great block from Truman Milton. Just puts up his left hand to get himself some extra space and meets Andrew Fennell in the end zone for the two-pointer. We said last year, Ron, EMF converted 19 two-point tries after touchdowns. Seven of them were scored by Milton. Seven of them scored by Mueller. Two two-point tries so far tonight, one by Milton, one by Mueller. 5:39 to go in the first quarter, 16-0. EMF in front of Fairbury on Ole Red 99.5.
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1: Our broadcast of high school football on Ole Red 99.5 is brought to you tonight by Tim with Hebron Tree Service, Heartland Bank in Fairbury, member FDIC, Jonna Austin, your shelter insurance agent in Fairbury, and Crete Area Medical Center, Wilbur and Friend Medical Clinics. Well, a decisive start to this evening and overall to this season for Exeter Milligan Friend. Two touchdowns on their two drives. Evan Bromstedt will kick off. It's into the feet of Weston Dukes, Fairbury freshman, inside the end zone. And the Jeffs will accept the touchback and start off their third possession.
0: Actually, it went out of bounds at about the one-yard line.
1: Okay, wow, yep. That's a huge difference. I'm trying to get my bearings based on how things are angled and how we are positioned here, Ron. So what did you see?
0: Yeah, he kicked it pretty much in the area of that return man, but luckily, actually a good idea on the return man's part to let that one go, because it eventually went out of bounds.
1: So that'll change things in a positive way for the Jeffs. Kickoff out of bounds for Evan Bromstedt. That was another question that we had for this EMF team. They bring back so many guys, as we said, but they do have a couple of positions in flux, I guess, relatively speaking. They had a couple of different guys kick off, I guess. They never kicked last year in terms of a field goal try. Had a couple of guys kick off and a couple of guys punt. Truman Milton is the main punter, but he kicked off sometimes. Bromstedt kicked off sometimes. So we'll see who handles some of those roles as this year goes on. And Gabe Kubaruvius has kicked off before for this team, so we'll see. To start off, at least, it's Bromstedt, one of the many seniors on this squad, one of the many guys on this squad that has some legitimate high school football playing experience. Fairbury trails by two touchdowns. Osagara shows blitz up the middle. Newmiller sees it, rolls out to his left, floats it up the left sideline. Too tall even for Jacob Nippert to handle. Covered by Kelton Kirkhoff, and Newmiller's pass incomplete. That's kind of the storyline for this Fairbury, well, one of many storylines for this Fairbury offense. Jacob Nippert was this team's starting quarterback last year. His brother Corey was the starting quarterback prior to that. But the coaches, Derek Garfield's now running the offense for this team, head wrestling coach for Fairbury. Well-loved guy. They decided that Newmiller's skill set translates more to the eight-man game than Nippert. And, of course, the corollary to that is Nippert's the tallest guy on this team. So you figure he's going to be a good pass-catching option. Haven't quite linked up that way yet. Strong toss to the right for Wilson. Lowers a shoulder into two Bobcats. It's Osagara all over him once again, as well as Kirkhoff. Block provided by Wesley Snook, but flag first.
0: Yeah, I was going to say one of the Fairbury blockers blocked his man well out of bounds on that play. That might be what that flag's about.
1: I didn't even see it come in. We're based on the where we're standing, the middle of the room that we're in here, the Milligan press box. I can't see where our white hat is. Looks like they're not going to call anything after all.
0: Interesting.
1: So, not much of a gain for Brentley Wilson. Maybe one.
0: Yeah.
1: And now Wilson will lineup slot to the left. Everybody else is a main starter for the Jeffs. Manns, Nippert, and Snook out as pass catchers. Neumiller dances, fires up the middle. Too tall for Jarek Manns. Manns and Nippert were both there up the left seam. Neumiller had to run for his life to try to make something happen. Ends up threading the needle between those two targets. It's fourth down and long.
0: Yeah, another empty possession here for Fairbury, unfortunately, and opportunity here for EMF to really put this game out of reach potentially here in this first quarter.
1: When I was at the Jeffs practice the other day, they were trying out a couple of different snappers. Hoyt Heisen was getting some work there. Kaysen Finkston was listed as the starter today. Lucas Livingston is the other offensive lineman, the left

0: As we said, right. Hope there's 8 more games afterwards, if not even more. But regardless of what happens today, this is just game one. And Fairbury knows that means they've got a lot of room to build. And EMF's thinking the same thing, because they expect to be playing for a while this fall. Great action here. Pitch out for Kalhoff. Kirkhoff is there on an end-around. Breaks away from one tackle, and then Lucas Livingston is able to wrench him down. Good pursuit from Livingston, and Hoyt Heisen comes in to help finish him off. That could have been dangerous. Interesting setup. It was kind of a pop pass on the end-around for Kelton Kirkhoff, and only nets about 2 or 3.
1: Yeah, definitely a good job by the Fairbury defense, able to kind of get him in a spot where he couldn't quite get anywhere to go and except forward to try and get some extra yards. So, and nice form tackling as well.
0: Curious if the coaches would agree with this sentiment for me, but Kelton Kirkhoff is kind of the X factor on this EMF offense for me, because you know what the other guys are going to give you. Hand off to Mueller, you know what he's going to give you, but Fairbury gives it right back to him on that occasion. It's Brentley Wilson tracking him to the left, and also off the line, Jason Darris, our first time calling his name this evening. Good combo tackle, limiting Mueller to a short gain. It's 3rd and 4.
1: Yeah, still got a decent gain though, so it's definitely a third and very manageable situation here for EMF.
0: Just curious to see how it all works. Like I said, Kirkhoff, I think, is kind of the X factor. You know what Mueller's going to do. You know what Milton is going to do. They're both going to do good things.
1: Yeah.
0: So who else can mix into this Bobcat offense? We'll see. Figure we'll see Osagera. Figure we'll see Dane Anderson. Kirkhoff will get the ball. We'll see how else they'll handle it. Hand off to Mueller on a 3rd down. Stutter steps, delays against Nippert, and Jarek Manns comes in to lay the wood on a 3rd down. One-on-one tackle. We've seen Mueller get past Jarek a couple of times tonight. Not on that occasion. It's a 3rd down stop.
1: Yeah, very nice job by the Fairbury defense, able to flow to the ball there on that play and not give up any yards on that play.
0: And nothing doing for A.J. Mueller. It's his first run that I've got him tracked for that didn't go for positive yards. Had a couple of, you know, only two yards or so, right? But that one goes for 0. Good one-on-one tackle. 1-3 stops another. And EMF's been turned away for the first time tonight. Truman Milton will come into punts.
1: Yep, first punt of the night here for EMF. A big stop here for Fairbury as they look to try and keep this game within reach.
0: Truman was their main punter last year, had the most attempts, but averaged only 19 yards per punt.
1: Oh.
0: He's going to look to throw as a flag comes in. It skips through the wrists of Zayde Arp. He was wide open over the middle of the field. We saw them do this in that game against Tri-County that you and I were at last year, Ron, but there's going to be a whistle and a false starting against Fairbury? Broke in early on the punt?
1: I'm not
0: sure. The direction was pointed towards Fairbury's side of the field.
1: That'll give them a first down.
0: It would, because it was a 4th and 4.
1: Yeah. Boy,
0: Wow, that was almost best-case scenario for the Jets, because the Bobcats went for that fake punt, which, again, we've seen them do before, and Zayde Arp was wide open because Brentley Wilson was getting back to return the punts. He was way deep. He was 15 yards off. Arp couldn't haul it in. And instead, yeah, that's exactly what we were looking at. The signal was false start, but pointed at the defense. So, all right, well, either way, penalty against Fairbury. First down EMF from their own 23-yard line. Here's Mueller up the middle. Spinning away from Wilson, cuts back to the right side. Nippert tries to track him down, gets a piece of him at the midfield line, and he's taken down with the finishing blow by Dakota Newmiller. Another big run for A.J. Mueller all the way out to the Fairbury 39-yard line. First down EMF.
1: Yeah, that's definitely something we've been saying over the last couple of years with this guy. He's good, man.
0: He's a brilliant electric player for this team. As we told you, 60 yards per game on the ground last year, 5.7 yards per carry, also 12 receiving yards per game, and a total of 17 touchdowns in 9 games. 11 rushing, 4 receiving, and 2 kickoff return touchdowns. Fake pitch. Kalhoff will keep it himself. Kalhoff accelerates up the middle of the field. Manns is on his heels, and he won't catch him. Will Kalhoff to the house. 39 yards. Touchdown for the EMF QB. 22-0.
1: Yeah, very nice job there by Kalhoff. Probably a wildcat play there with him as the quarterback, and he just took it straight up the middle and found the hole, and he was gone once he got past the line of scrimmage, pretty much.
0: Will Kalhoff, in his second year as the number one QB for EMF, he gets into the mix. Threw 10 touchdowns and ran for another 7 last year. And what we thought was a defensive stop for Jarek Manns and Fairbury on that one-on-one hit ends up as a touchdown for EMF. And they are 3 of 3 on their touchdown drives. End around.

0: It ends up in the hands of Mueller. He gets hit short of the pylon by Jarek Manz. So a little bit of revenge there for Jarek. A little bit more of some trickeration there for EMF, but not able to finish it off on that occasion. 1:40 left in the first quarter. It remains, well, excuse me, I should say the score is now 22-0. Exeter Milligan Friend back in 30 seconds on All Red.
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0: 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Happy to have you with us here in Milligan, Nebraska. Our first broadcast of the 2026 high school sports season. We're supposed to have one tomorrow night as well in the college sports season, but that won't happen. More on that as we go along today. Evan Bromstead, long lead up for this kickoff. It will take a backspin at the 10, roll out to the sideline, and it does end up over that far sideline all the way across from us, left side of the return setup for the Jeffs. And that is Weston Dux over there again, the Jeff freshman, watching it land in front of him. And fortunately for him, just teetering over the sideline.
3: Yeah, not sure. Kind of surprised that they kicked it that way again, given what happened the last time, because now that's two kickoffs in a row where you give Fairbury the ball at their own 25. Of course, the first time didn't result in any points, but, you know, it's only a matter of time, you'd think.
0: It's too early to write this game off yet, Ron. We're teetering towards that, it must be said. But yeah, at this point, you still have a lot to work towards and learn about if you're the Jeffs. Cale Schmidt has checked in, by the way. It looks like he will be on the offensive line. Not sure if Fingston is out or not. That snap right up the middle, they go. Nice run to start off this possession for the Jeffs. Waiting to see who it is. First touch for Wesley Snook. Figured we'll see him a little bit into the mix. Kind of a slot back, mostly a linebacker, and he gets the carry, his first of the season.
3: Yeah, nice job by Snook, able to find a hole right up the middle and get a nice 7 or 8 yard gain there.
0: We'll give him 7. So a little bit of a different look for the Jeffs on this offensive possession. Snook has often been in the backfield as well, so it's a twin back set astride Dakota Newmiller. Wilson to the left and Snook to the right. Newmiller in the shotgun, handoff to Wilson, spinning away from Hoyt Heisen, and then gets snowed under by three different Bobcats. That has happened so often so far in this game. Jacob Spahn has the first hit, and Brentley Wilson has nowhere to go.
3: Yeah, that's basically how they play the run most times. They just get two or three or four guys to follow the ball carrier and just try and get him there and get him that way, and they've been successful more often than not.
0: Fairbury has faced a ton of third downs. Remember, they moved the ball a little bit on their first possession run, but since then have not moved the ball at all, and they face a third down and medium once again. Third down and 6 officially. Same formation. 3 on the line with Jacob Nipper at the tight end. 1 wide out, that's Manz. 2 in the backfield. Newmiller's looking that way. It's a one-on-one over the middle. Jarek Manz hauls it in at the 30-yard line. Tucks underneath Kelton Kirkhoff. Kirkhoff immediately with the hit, but Jarek Manz is able to haul it in, and the Jeffs have a first down to the EMF 29.
3: Yeah, wonderful pass there from Newmiller to, who was that? Sorry, Nipper. Jarek Manz, yeah, absolutely. Just a great pass there. And Nippert was able to make the catch and get down on the ground for a big gain and a first down.
0: That'll bring us to the end of the first quarter. The Jeffs with some signs of life to end the first period, but ultimately it's been all EMF so far. They've scored on all 3 possessions to start off the 2026 season. After 1 in Milligan, EMF 22, Fairbury 0. 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
0: Tonight's broadcast on Ole Red 99.5 is brought to you in part by Beatrice Community Hospital and Health Center and Plymouth Irrigation and Plymouth Electric. Start of the second quarter here in Milligan. Longest play from scrimmage for Fairbury, 22 yards for Jarek Manns, and then it will go on the ground from the 29-yard line, and Brentley Wilson once again has nowhere to go. Once again, Ron Roskilly, he's met by two or three Bobcat defenders. You mentioned that flow to the ball mindset lived out by EMF here tonight.
3: Yeah, especially when Fairbury runs specifically to one side or another. That's it seems like they've been able to make the play almost every time. It's when they've gone up the middle where Fairbury seems to have found a little bit of success in that run game.
0: He is Ron Roskilly. I'm Tim Hackett. Archer Schwartz is back in our Fairbury studios. 22-0, Exeter Milligan Friend leads as we start the second quarter in the season opener. Pass rush comes in. Milton trips up Newmiller as he tries to escape. Tapped down by Zaid Arp to finish it off. It'll be the second sack of the evening for the EMF defense. Fairbury's all the way back near the midfield line. It'll be third down and about 17.
3: Yeah, another third and long situation here for Fairbury. Not what you want to be against a team like EMF.
0: Make it third down in about 19. The line to gain is the 19-yard line, and the ball is at the 38, halfway between the 38 and the 39. Remember, it's an 80-yard field here in the eight-man ranks, not the typical 100s. Empty backfield here for Newmiller. Wilson is in the slot to the right. Manns ran a screen. They try to get it out to Nippert, and he makes the catch near the left sideline. We'll see if he stayed in bounds before he made the catch, but he does get hit immediately by Kelton Kirkhoff, who has been busy as the Bobcats safety so far. They will say the pass is complete, but ultimately only good for a gain of about three for Nippert with his first catch.
3: Yeah, still going to be fourth and long here for the Jeffs, but since they are past midfield, they really don't have much choice other than to go for it.
0: Last year's kicker is gone. He was one of the many seniors, or what, 15 seniors on the roster last year that graduated for the Jeffs. They're also missing a couple of other guys that they thought they might have, one or two guys that didn't join the team this year, one or two guys that did join the team but were injured, so Fairbury's still wondering about the pieces that they even have to play with, and that's not something that's going to be figured out for them by the time this game ends. They will line up to go for it on fourth and long. The running backs stay in the block. Newmiller throws towards the end zone, undercut and intercepted by Kelton Kirkhoff. He beats Jarek Manns to the ball, and Kirkhoff has his second pick of the afternoon. We'll see there. They spot him down inside the three-yard line. Newmiller's throw didn't have enough oomph, and Kirkhoff waiting in center field for it.
3: Yeah, I think he might have pulled the trigger a little bit too soon on that play. Didn't really give his receiver enough time to get down the field there.
0: Second interception for Kelton Kirkhoff. This was not a big takeaway team last year, EMF. As we told you, they were only 3-6. Of course, the sixth loss coming in the playoffs to Sandy Creek. Their fourth loss also came to Sandy Creek in their second to last game of the regular season. Both of those were by almost the exact same score lines to the best team in Class D1 last year. EMF is in Class D1 again this year, but they were literally the smallest team in the classification. Fairbury's the third largest in terms of enrollment, as you might imagine, since Fairbury was in Class C a year ago. Not much on that first play after the interception. EMF gets maybe to the 5-yard line, gain of one or so on this first possession. So that's how this whole thing breaks down for Class D this year. We talked about this as a new venture for Fairbury. It's a new venture for the NSAA and the state of Nebraska. There's 3 8-man classes this year, and this is something that you and I have talked about. I actually talked with Corey Kalent about it last year. about 15 months ago when it was first announced. Trying to hand it off to the right side. Mueller gets wrestled down by Brentley. Wilson is watching, and the tackle is actually executed by Adam Gill. Nicely done. 22 in the all-white for the Jeffs. First time calling his name tonight. Good tackle. Third down and long coming for EMF. So I knew Coach Kalen would be a great person to get some insight about how that might affect the world of schools that were already firmly entrenched in the eight-man ranks like his. Like we said, I mean, they knew they would be in some classification, but right. They're right on that border. There are 40 schools in D1 this year. EMF is number 40 in terms of size. They were tied with the other school, which was I'm blanking on the other one. That was Fullerton, excuse me. They had the same enrollment last year as Fullerton, but EMF had a slightly higher three-year average. So they got the tiebreaker, if you will, and they're in D1 and Fullerton's in D2. Interesting how that works. Timeout on the field, 9:03 remaining in the second quarter. EMF 22, Fairbury 0. Back in 30 seconds here on Ole Red.
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0: 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Third down and 5. Kalhoff fires over the middle. It's caught in stride by A.J. Mueller. Only one man to beat. It's Neumiller up the right sideline. 20, 15, 10, 5. Touchdown, A.J. Mueller. His third touchdown of the first half, and this one is a 76-yard bomb from Will Kalhoff to A.J. Mueller. 28-0, Exeter Milligan Friends.
3: Yeah, absolutely. Just a great pass downfield there by Kalhoff to Mueller. And once Mueller caught that pass, he really wasn't going to have any chance of being tackled. He was just gone.
0: He was steps behind Dakota Neumiller, who's Fairbury's safety. Came in to bite on the throw, and that throw from Kalhoff, man, it hung up nicely. Will has looked great in this game. Obviously, Mueller has been the best player on the field so far, but man, great throw from Will Kalhoff, the EMF junior. Backup quarterback a couple of years ago, second year as the signal caller. They'll line up a straight up play for this 2-point try, and Kalhoff got hit. Good pressure by Adam Gill. Just called his name earlier on this possession. He affected that incompletion on the 2-point try. So EMF fails on their second in a row after converting their first two. And with 8:57 now to go in the second quarter, EMF in front of Fairbury, 28-0. This is high school football on Ole Red.
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0: Coverage of High School Sports on Ole Red 99.5 is brought to you tonight by Larkin's Ace Hardware in Fairbury, Husker Rehab in Fairbury, Beatrice Lincoln in Nebraska City, Western United Mutual Insurance, Home Office in Wilbur, Match Express Food Shop and Oil, your Sinclair gas and diesel stations in Fairbury, and Thayer County Health Services in Hebron, Bruning, Davenport, and Deschler. Well, all Exeter Milligan Friends so far here this afternoon. Ron, it must be said there was always a possibility that a game like this could arise. There's a bit of a stoppage before we can execute this kickoff. Jacob Johnson, the Fairbury head coach, has come onto the field to talk to our white hats. He is shouting out something towards the press box. I'm guessing he has a direct line to the top level of the press box. It's a two-floor building that we're in right now. We're on the ground floor, technically a three-floor buildings. There's a basement that we have to walk through to get here. So we're on the ground floor, if you will. The game ops team is in the top level, as well as the camera operators and such, so that they stuck our friends from the EMF network in the same room as we are. So put all the broadcasters in on the ground level this year. Anyway, our officiating crew has a direct line to whoever's on the top level, because he just communicated something to them that we couldn't hear. And either way, EMF is ready for this kickoff. Better one this time from Bromstedt. Sails over the head of Weston Dukes. It stays in bounds that time. Bromstedt's kicking the other direction. Remember, the last two were 2 hour left. This one's 2 hour right, and nails that one perfectly into the end zone. Fairbury will take a touchback here. So there was always, this game's not over, not even at halftime yet, Ron, but there's always a chance of something like this happening. We talked about, no one knew exactly what this game, what these two teams, especially on Fairbury's side, didn't know exactly what they were going to be able to bring to the table. That's also part of that, the unspoken truth of that, is because Fairbury has a lot of runway left before they can really start to get this Jeff's Jets to take off. That's hard to say. But there's a lot more. They have a lot more buttons to press in their collective cockpit before they can really realize how they can fly this ball at the eight-man level. It's not going to be easy if this is anything to go by. Play action. Neumiller dots it over the middle. Hauled in by Jacob Nippert. And is wrestled down by Will Kallhoff after a first down catch and run. That is what this Jeff's offense could look like. 13-yard catch and run for Jacob Nippert.
3: Yeah, that's what they're going to need to look like if they want to try and make this a game again. That's for sure. No question about it, but... Yeah, just a great first play here on this drive, and that's how you want to start all your drives is, you know, maybe not necessarily get a first down, but, you know, at least get some positive yardage to really get the ball rolling.
0: Yeah, and this is, like I said, this is what this Jeff's offense would love to look like, with Neumiller throwing it to Nippert in system, in stride. They nearly jump early, hand off to Wesley Snook, and he gets run into by three Bobcats again. Ooh. And a flag comes in at the end of the hit. Gabriel Covarrubias had the finishing hit. Spawn was in there as well. I'm not sure if our officiating crew liked how that tackle was finished.
3: Yeah, probably going to be unnecessary roughness here, which is going to give Fairbury a free 15 here.
0: We'll be against DMF. Yep, personal foul against the Bobcats. You're right on it, Ron. Point for you in our first game of the year. Problem for Fairbury is that play started to look like so many other ones have tonight. Yeah. They gave it to Snook, not Wilson, but either way, he ran into three different Bobcat defenders, three guys wearing the all blacks, which is a slick uniform look, if you ask me. He ran right into Spahn and Covarrubias, but the first part of the tackle was fine, but the ending part of the tackle that went a step too far, or maybe two steps too far.
3: Yeah, I just got a little bit too excited there, probably on that play. At some point you got to, you know, they say play through the whistle, but don't play so far through the whistle that you end up getting called for something like that.
0: Those are not two first-time starters either. They both played a fair bit on defense last year. That might be a takedown on the rollout for Neumiller. One-on-one, good catch by Jarek Manns. He was wide open on the right sideline, but nobody was even looking at that because I couldn't see who it was for EMF, but he just got wrestled down by Hoyt Heisen on the offensive line for Fairbury, and he is now being given some instructions by his coaching staff.
3: Yeah, definitely, clearly a holding penalty there on Fairbury, and that's, I mean, I guess if you're going to hold someone, you might as well make it count, I guess.
0: This Fairbury coaching staff has gone through some overhauls this year as well.
3: Yep.
0: Not all of that was due to their choice. We'll leave it at that. But they brought in two new coaches to join the incumbents, Jacob Johnson and Derek Garfield, who are also both wrestling coaches. I really liked what I saw from those two guys. Both have college football experience, Concordia and Wayne State. So I just liked listening to those guys. They were very encouraging of their players at their practice on Wednesday. Does that mean, you know, does that guarantee a team's going to win 10 games or 5 games in a season? No, of course not. But liked how their comportment and how those four guys were approaching their team this year. At least try to make it an enjoyable experience. And that was what I was watching on that coaching side after that penalty committed by Hoyt Heisen. After the penalty, quick screen to the right side. First time we're seeing this from the Jeffs on offense. Jacob Nippert has to reach down to make the catch, but make the catch he does and halves the penalty yardage. It'll be second down and 15.
3: Yeah, just try to get this first down in chunks. Just try to get a little bit at a time and set yourself up here for a good third down.
0: 7:30 to go in the second quarter. Feels like a lot more has elapsed than that, but it hasn't. 28-0, Exeter Milligan Friend. They've scored on every possession so far. The Jeffs have yet to score. And that was a problem for them last year as well, Ron. Only scored 88 points last season in 9 11-man games. That's an awkward way to frame that. Neubiller will roll out to his left, running for his life against Arp. Hit as he throws, floats it into danger, and swatted away by Kelton Kirkhoff. Ended up being a two-on-two situation up the left sideline. Nippert got popped. Kirkhoff was down there as well as Kallhoff, and Neubiller just kind of floated that one up for grabs, and fortunately for Fairbury, no one ended up grabbing it, and Neumiller's walking away from the scene, and now he's down on his knees. Jacob Johnson, yikes, the Fairbury head coach, came out initially. Neumiller started to walk, and now he's down on his knees. He's trying to get up. He's taking his helmet off, and he's not able to get up on his onto his feet yet. Uh-oh. He's up now.
3: That's the last thing you want to see if you're Fairbury.
0: He's stung. He doesn't appear to be anything more significant than that, but
3: well, that's good.
0: No kidding. You know, Dakota's dealt with injuries in his career before in other sports. He's being escorted over to the sideline by Jacob Johnson. Man, a very, very good sign for Fairbury. Ironically, Ron, it was Corey Kalett that told me this morning about the perils of potential cramps in the first game of a high school football season. It's nowhere near as warm tonight as we were expecting, and we are extremely grateful for that. But still, you know, not that you're out of shape, but you're not in peak shape at this point. It's right. Still very warm. You're trying to figure things out on the fly.
3: And we got a flag all of a sudden.
0: I'm not even before the Fairbury come in.
3: Oh.
0: I didn't see the flag come in. What?
3: Unsportsmanlike conduct against Fairbury. Not sure what happened there.
0: I'm not sure either. There must have been something during this whole discussion. I was trying to have a discussion on top of it, but clearly somebody else has done so as well. The ball has been moved back to the 23. The line to gain is the EMF 28. What is going on?
3: Yeah, I don't. I did not see what happened at all there that warranted that flag.
0: This spool of thread has started to completely unwind for Fairbury. Now the question is, who's going to receive the snap? Because remember, Dakota Neumiller just came out of the game with an injury of some kind. He's sitting over there at the 35-yard line. His helmet's off.
3: Yeah, Jacob Johnson's not overly happy, it looks like, with what the ref trying to get an explanation.
0: This is very – it will be Elias Kaiser in the backfield, 16 in the whites. Sophomore for the Jeffs. He's listed as a quarterback for this team, so he was the guy running the scout team that I was watching the other day. He's in the backfield now with two backs to his either side. He's going to throw it on a third down and long, looking for Mans.
3: Oh, man.
0: Broken up. Kallhoff, you're checking. It's Kirkhoff that reaches up his right hand and gets a piece of that throw. Well, welcome to the team. Elias Kaiser with a pretty decent-looking throw, albeit into double coverage, and EMF is able to force the incomplete.
3: Yeah, had the right idea, though. Jarek Mans kind of was open on that play, but then he got stepped in front of there and ended up getting it knocked away from him.
0: This is kind of just a byproduct of how eight-man football is built, Ron, but in that type of formation, you only have one target downfield.
3: Yeah.
0: Everybody else is tight to the line. So if you get it to Nippert as the tight end, then, I mean, he's 5 or 10 yards out of the line of scrimmage. So you're not going to convert a third down and very long. Oh, look out. This behind the play. We got a bit of fisticuffs developing here between Hoyt Heisen and Andrew Fennell. They were both scrapping as they both went down to the ground, and Fennell is being escorted away from the scene by a couple of his teammates. Heisen will walk over to the sideline under his own power. Those two are almost like a wrestling scrap where they were both on their stomachs on the turf to our right after that punt went away from Brentley Wilson and was out of bounds near the 25-yard line. That was strange.
3: Yeah, luckily there was no flag on either one of them. Very well could have been. But, all of a sudden we got a football game and watching a football game and a wrestling match breaks out.
0: I figure there could be matching minors if we're back to our hockey world, right? But they didn't call it on anybody, so everybody will play on. Ultimately, it's a punt and another failed drive for the Jeffs. Remember, Dakota Neumiller is this team's starting safety as well, so we'll see how their defense adjusts with him presumably on the sideline. First down, EMF. Kallhoff toss out to the right side for Mueller, spins away from Nippert, and Adam Gill tracks him down. He did not start this game, the Jeffs sophomore, but 22 in the white has played a whole lot as this game has gone on. He makes that tackle and limits A.J. Mueller to a gain of 4.
3: Yeah, nice form tackling there for Fairbury, even though that Fennell was able to still get some extra yardage, but stuck right with it.
0: A.J. Mueller has done a lot for this team so far, and you're right on cue. It's Fennell coming back onto the field. 33 in the all black. See how that lines up. Is Hoyt Heisen on the other side? He is. So 65 in the all-white, thank you, is on the other side. We'll see if they line up against each other. Cohen Hari is the standout center for this team. Somebody, definitely a name to watch. Direct snap, Kallhoff's going to take off up the middle, and he gets the first down and a couple more. Ankle tackle by a couple of Jeffs. That's Wilson and also Emmett Kimberlin, our first time calling his name, 28 in the whites for the Jeffs. First down, Kallhoff, right to the midfield line.
3: Yeah, nice job by Kallhoff. Looked like he faked like he was going to give it off to one of his running backs, but ended up keeping it himself and got a nice gain in the first down.
0: We saw this when we were here in this building a couple of years ago with this EMF offense. Different personnel, they're still running plays like that well. Quick hitter out to the right side for A.J. Mueller. Powers his way up the right sideline, forced out of bounds by a trio of Jeffs. Kimberlin, who had the last hit, and Lucas Livingston there along with Jacob Nipper. Acceleration for A.J. Mueller is very impressive. Give him 7 on first down.
3: Looks like we got an official's timeout here for something.
0: 5:28 remaining in the second quarter. 28-0 EMF. Our white hat is now looking at the Fairbury side of things and now going over to the far sideline. Jacob Johnson's got something in his right hand. It's his headset. Now both head coaches are coming out to have a conversation here. Corey Kalins is now pointing over towards the Fairbury side, and now our two head coaches will converse at midfield with our white hat and one other official. I've never seen this at the high school ranks, Ron. I think they're trying to get everybody under control here. I didn't see anything untoward on that most recent play, but I imagine something was said. Now they're going to bring in Wesley Snook, who's one of Fairbury's captains, to get a message or maybe to tell him something. I'm not sure the direction of that communication. And Snook was in there for about 2 seconds and then walked back into his linebacker spots. This is really interesting. Both coaches, two officials, standing right near the midfield line discussing something. And now they will break this up, and one coach will be escorted back over to the sideline by one official. I can only imagine what this is discussing here.
3: Yeah, I don't know. It probably is getting chippy out there, but like you, I didn't really see a whole lot on that last play that would have warranted that.
0: I agree. Maybe it's just a steady buildup, but again, didn't seem to be any extra straws on the camel's back on that situation. Neither head coach was very animated during that discussion as well. They're both back over to their sidelines and ready to go. Now both teams will line up to run a play. 5:10 to go in the second quarter. Poor snap, and Kallhoff's just going to have to dive on it on his own 37-yard line. Nippert helps him up. A little bit of a nice gesture there from Jacob Nippert based on how this game is going. But really the first thing that has not gone EMF's way, besides that touchdown that got called back. So second thing that hasn't gone EMF's way in this game.
3: Yeah, just a great job by Fairbury, able to get the quarterback down on that play, who couldn't handle that snap for some reason.
0: Yeah, weird situation. Almost iced the snapper, which is Cohen Hari, like we said. He's one of the best linemen in this part of the state going into his senior year. Better snap it a little bit low. Kallhoff is there. Rifles it to the right side. Zade Arp hauls it in. First catch for him today. Kimberlin immediately on the hit. Takes down Arp at the 35-yard line. So good work by EMF to get all that last lost yardage back. Makes it a fourth down and about 5.
3: Yeah, nice job there by the EMF offense. Now you got yourself in a fourth and more manageable situation across midfield.
0: See what they elect to do. Clock running, 4:07 to go, second quarter. 28-0 EMF leads Fairbury in the 2026 season opener. Bobcats huddle up on their own side of the fields. Bring out a standard-looking lineup for them. 3 on the line. Truman Milton standing up as the tight end to the right, and 3 receivers to the left of the pattern. Kallhoff looking that way. Lost the ball as he moves out to the left. Fennell dives on it. He can't find it. And then it's finally fallen on by Mason Stevens, one of the offensive linemen for the Bobcats. That's going to be Fairbury's first successful defensive possession of the afternoon and of the season. Bit of a wonky end to that possession for the Bobcats, and Fairbury will take over first down from the EMF 30.
3: Well, this actually will be the second punt for EMF here tonight, but nonetheless, still a good stop here for this defense. Just try to, at this point, given that you're down so big, just try to take steps to get yourself back into this game in any way you can.
0: Well, they did. They tried to fake the punt that one time, then ended up getting the penalty yardage for the first down. So
3: that's the first time that Fairbury has turned him away.
0: Yep. And frankly, EMF turned themselves away on that possession. They had two center quarterback exchanges that didn't work out. That's not something that you would have expected with this offense. Maybe for the offense that's taking the field now, because there's so many new pieces of the puzzle. And one of those new pieces, Dakota Newmiller, almost called him Tanner, sorry. Dakota Newmiller is back alone in the shotgun here. So he's okay after taking a couple of series off. He's alone back there. Three-man rush, float pass to the right side. Man, too tall for Jacob Nipper. That was exactly what Fairbury wanted on that situation. But Newmiller trying to get back into the sequence of things, missed the throw.
3: Yeah, it's always tough to try and come back into the game once you leave it, even if it's only for a few plays. It's kind of a bit of a misfire there.
0: Man, so good to see Dakota back out there, because he got stung. Like we said, didn't look like anything, you know, game breaking, if you will, that injury. But he definitely got stung and was sitting down with his helmet off for a minute or two. And he's back in there again, alone in the shotgun. Brentley Wilson is in the slot to the left. Nippert slot to the right. Second down and 10. Again, a three-man rush. Again, Newmiller's throw looking for Nippert. It's intercepted by Kalhoff. He accelerates to the left side. Gets past Heisen. One man to beat. It's Lucas Livingston. Kalhoff will take it the rest of the way. A pick six. 70, make it 65 yards for Brett Kalhoff in this 80-yard field. All Exeter Milligan friend in the season opener. Kalhoff is in the end zone for the second time, 34-0.
3: Well, Will Kalhoff now has three touchdowns on the night, one rushing, one passing, and one on an interception return. So he's running the gamut right now.
0: Third total takeaway for EMF after Kelton Kirkhoff had the first two. It's Will Kalhoff that has the third, and he turns it into a house call. My goodness. 34-0, Exeter Milligan friends. Let's see how they line up with the two-point try. Kalhoff is under center. Two backs in the backfield. Dane Anderson on there for the first time. Handed to Anderson, trying to run to the right. Stretching tackle. No, he's able to get to the pylon barely for the two-point try. This is somebody that I was getting ready to find all year. Dane Anderson has been a nice gadget player for this team last year. Kind of a depth running back piece. Figured we would see him a bit this year and maybe even tonight. His first touch of the ball this season results in a two-point conversion. 3:25 left in the second quarter, 36-0. 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
0: Tonight's broadcast on Ole Red 99.5 is brought to you in part by Wells Implement in Plymouth, Norris Public Power District, Miller Sales in Claytonia, Lammel Plumbing in Beatrice, Southeast Valley Irrigation, your Valley dealer in Bruning, and Kreidel Enterprises in York, a name you can trust. Kickoff by Bromstead, returnable here for Weston Dukes. Shimmies a couple of times, holds onto the ball, but then gets buried by Jacob Spahn and one or two other Bobcats. Is that a zero? No, it's an eight. That makes a little bit more sense. It's Aiden Nichols, the sophomore. Eight in the black, not zero. I don't have a zero on my roster. That's why I was looking around. First hit for Aiden Nichols this afternoon. Decent return for Fairbury freshman Weston Dukes. They'll start off from their own 23. Every opportunity, every drive from here on in, not just tonight, Ron, is an opportunity for Fairbury to continue to learn and build. We knew this is be-all and end-all. This is not the only game they're going to play this year, not their only game ever playing eight-man football. It's going to feel like the longest night ever for a lot of these guys, though, if they can't change things up. Newmiller snaps, gets the snap, throws it over the middle, and it's incomplete. Nippert and Manns were back there. Kirkhoff comes up clapping his hands. Thought he had a chance at his third interception. Would have been picks on back-to-back throws for Dakota Newmiller at Kelton Haldeden. Could not. Second down and 10.
3: Yeah, it looked like there was some miscommunication between receiver and quarterback on that play because neither of the two receivers that were in the area even looked back for the ball.
0: Agreed. It was not a setup that Fairbury was going to be happy about, but they lived to see another play. 3:13 to go, second quarter, 36-0 EMF. Hand off to the right side for Snook. He hangs onto the ball despite the probing tackle. And reaching in to make the tackle is Zaid Arp. Wes Snook has done some good things when he's got the ball so far tonight.
3: Yeah, he certainly has, and unfortunately they can't give it to him every play because eventually EMF is going to catch on to that. But yeah, he's definitely had a pretty decent game so far.
0: When I talked to him and Jerick Manns the other night, Wes said he kind of made me rethink some things a little bit. I kind of assumed that any team, not just Fairbury, would come into an eight-man situation at a disadvantage, but he said maybe not. Neumiller rolls out, fires over the middle, caught by Jacob Nippert at the 38-yard line. Very well set up and executed by the Jeffs on offense. 12-yard link up, not the first time that we've seen Neumiller and Nippert link up the way that they're supposed to.
3: Yeah, that's a very nice play there on that third and long, able to get the first down and keep this drive alive.
0: So Wes Snook kind of brought this to mind. He said, look, we're used to playing 11-man football. You need to be fast, you need to be physical, you need to be plugged in to be successful at 11-man. We know Fairbury's only won one game the last couple of years and zero games before that, so they're not, you know, setting any records, but they know how to make it happen. Pitch out to Brentley Wilson, one of his best runs of the evening across the 35-yard line, officially at the 35, Kirkhoff makes the hit. So I came into this, I didn't say, you know, everybody's writing off Fairbury this year. This is not a result that's going to help their collective case. But I said, you know, it's going to be challenging. You know, you're playing a brand new game, first time ever playing eight-man football for most of these guys and their lives, certainly for Fairbury as a unit. But Wes and Jerick Manns said, look, there's some things that we can do that actually will help us stand out and maybe even be an advantage going forward, which I find interesting. Low handoff, but wrenched in somehow by Brentley Wilson. Nicely done by him to hang on to it. Kalhoff has the first hit. Fennell is in the area as well for EMF. Third down and one come up. And that's, I hope they believe what they told me, because that's absolutely the mentality you need to have. Again, whether it's Fairbury, whether it's Conestoga, whether it's Tri-County a few years ago, going to eight-man, doesn't matter who it is. You know you're in a new situation, so tap into whatever advantages you can get. Third down, handoff to Wilson, trying to go up the middle, pushed back by Fennell and a couple of others. Milton had the hit up high, and Fennell wrapped him up around the body. Very nice tackle that time by the track standout, Andrew Fennell, and he keeps Wilson short. It'll be fourth down and 1.5.
3: Yeah, definitely a go-for-it situation here for Fairbury as they're in EMF territory. But one thing that should be said, because Fairbury dropped down two classes instead of just one, they will not be eligible for the playoffs even if they have enough wins.
0: Absolutely right. Clock running late in the second quarter. They hand it off to Snook, and EMF is all over that one. Wesley Snook has nowhere to go. Truman Milton leaves the scene. It's a fourth down stop for EMF, and the Bobcats will take over with 34 seconds to go until halftime.
3: Yeah, big stop once again there for EMF, and that's what they've been able to do all night. They just haven't let, you know, they've let some plays go against the Jeffs, but they always seem to find a way to get it together after they get that first down.
0: We said Wes Snook has done some good things when he's touched the ball at a 4-yard run earlier in that possession, but they gave it to him on 4th and 1.5, and EMF was all over it. Faked the handoff to Mueller. Kalhoff charges up the middle, lowers his right shoulder into Wesley Snook. Good one-on-one tackle right to the midfield line. Again, a 5 for Brett Kalhoff. For Will Kalhoff. Sorry, called him Brett. One of their top players the last couple of years. 15 seconds to go in the first half. We'll see if they run another play.
3: Well, it looks like they're huddling, so yeah. If they're going to run another play, they better hurry.
0: If this was Kansas High School football rules, they certainly would try another play. More on that in the second half. 3 seconds left. Not a lot of time. Fairbury jumps. As clocks hit 0. So if I'm right, Ron, this should give EMF a free play at the end of the half.
3: Yeah, it should, because
0: the Bobcats are leaving the fields.
3: Unless,
0: I don't think they're going to accept it. That looks like they'll unless they decline the penalty, of course.
3: Yeah, they could have, yeah.
0: Looks like that's what they'll do. Looked like the Jeffs jumped. It's not going to matter. That's only the second possession that EMF has had tonight in which they didn't score. They scored on their first 5, including a defensive touchdown. And at the halftime break here in Milligan, Exeter Milligan friend, 36 Fairbury, zero. Pretty comprehensive performance from EMF so far.
3: Yeah, absolutely. And again, you know, they did have some concerns that they weren't sure what Fairbury was going to throw at them, but whatever concerns they had, I think they pretty much erased them pretty quickly in this
0: so
3: one.
0: Far, anything Fairbury has thrown at them, EMF has had the answer, and then some. Halftime here in the first game for Fairbury as an eight-man squad. They've got a lot to fix as we move to the second half. EMF in front, 36-0. We'll have a bit of an extended halftime break in the sense that you won't hear from us as much because we have a lot of ads that we have not been able to play so far. So between me and Archer Schwartz, we'll figure out how to make it all happen. We'll tell you more about it on the other side. Halftime here in Milligan, 36-0, EMF in front of Fairbury. Our halftime show is coming up next. 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
0: Our coverage of high school football on Old Red 99.5 is brought to you tonight by EBS Construction in Fairbury, Fairbury Public Schools, Farmers and Merchants Bank in Milligan, a member FDIC, Farmers Union Co-op in Friend, and Stutzman Interiors. Halftime in Milligan, Nebraska, the scene of our first of many high school sports broadcasts of the 2026 season. So far, it's all home team here tonight as they ring in the new season in a big way. Exeter Milligan Friend 36, Fairbury 0 at the intermission. Tim Hackett, Ron Roskilly here with you in the booth. Archer Schwartz pushing all the right buttons back in our Fairbury studios. Here's my question for you, Ron. You can take it any direction that you want. Impressive first half for EMF, I think it's fair to say.
3: Yep.
0: What's impressed you most?
3: Just the way they've been able to handle whatever Fairbury's thrown at them. Again, you know, they did have some concerns coming into this game that, you know, they weren't sure what Fairbury was going to throw at them and how they were going to handle it, but they've handled it very, very well here in this first half, no question.
0: You didn't get to hear this from Coach Corey Kalin because we had to cut our pregame interview short. That's my fault on that. He gave me kind of his three keys, or at least their three focuses coming into today's game. One of them was communicate. Be ready for anything because they didn't know what Fairbury was going to bring. They had an idea. Like I said, it's not like they were flying blind and said, let's just see whatever they give us and we'll take it as we go. But that's kind of the mentality, right? Like, you don't know exactly what they're going to do. And so far, so good. If the goal is to be reactionary and to be ready, I think they've done that.
3: Yeah, absolutely. Communication, tackling, and conditioning were the three biggest things that they were focusing on for this game. And I think as we start to play the second half, you'll start to see how well-conditioned these teams are.
0: You took the words right out of my mouth. It seems like those first two, you can check those off. We'll see how the conditioning holds up in the second half, but nothing that we've seen would lead us to believe that it wouldn't be good, go well for EMF, because it's all gone well for EMF so far tonight, 36-0 at the halftime break. We'll take one other break and come back with the second half right after this. This is High School Football on Ole Red 99.5.
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0: 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Welcome back to the campus of one of those three schools, Milligan. Beautiful old school building and still the part-time host of EMF football, two games here, two games a little bit north of us in Friend this year. Been the case the last couple of years as well since EMF was a co-op and now officially a consolidated school. This is the second school year that EMF is all one combined entity. Again, that wasn't, you know, necessarily universally agreed upon concept, but man, it's gone very, very well. The sports teams love it. Seems like the athletes love it because not only are they kind of forced to now join forces, they are a force. I mean, this is a combined force. And, man, it has gone extremely well since the days of the co-op and now officially together. Boys basketball, volleyball, track and fields. EMF has done a lot of really good things together since the Bobcats have been a thing. It hasn't been very long, Ron, as you know better than me.
3: Yeah.
0: And you said, obviously, a football state runners-up just 3 years ago. Should have led with that. Volleyball state runners up 2 years ago.
3: Yep.
0: Man, this is it's impressive what these guys have done individually and collectively now playing together, not for the first time, but playing under that shared banner now officially for the second year. Something to be said for that, I think.
3: Yeah, especially with the Friend part of that EMF, they haven't really won a whole lot of championships as Friends. So they're definitely reveling in this co-op with Exeter Milligan, I'm sure.
0: No surprise, this is the first time that Fairbury has played Exeter Milligan Friend in football because Exeter Milligan Friend has only existed for 6 or 7 years. It's not a surprise.
3: Yeah.
0: But this would also be the first, let me put it a better way, Fairbury in Max Prep's history, which goes back to about 2005, Fairbury never played Exeter Milligan Friend or Exeter Milligan. So this is the first, and it's only 40 minutes away from Fairbury. You and I know that. We just made the trip just now. So it's not like it's very far away, but this now could be a matchup that we see every year for as long as Fairbury is in the eight-man ranks. We don't know how long that'll be. Has to be this year and next year per rules, but they would love to be, you know, contending to go back to the 11-man ranks as soon as 2028. That's not a guarantee,
3: yeah,
0: but they would.
3: I did hear some whispers that they might be able to go back to 11-man in 2 years.
0: They believe they might have the population to do that, yeah. But that's going to be the determining factor, not whether people want to or not, because people want to. We know that.
3: But, right.
0: They need to have the bodies to do that.
3: That's
0: and another,
3: right.
0: Underappreciated aspect of this, why did Fairbury do this? we know they don't have a ton of numbers. They've got 26 guys on the varsity roster, which Coach Johnson said he was mind-blown excited that he had 26. Obviously, you want more, but 26 was a great number, more than he expected they would get. But the other side of that is they've got enough guys to have a JV season, which they did not have last year. Could not sponsor JV football because they didn't have enough guys. Any freshmen or sophomores or juniors that don't play on varsity, whatever, anybody that they would have reserved for a JV team, they had to have available on varsity just in case. So obviously they've got guys here that would be a JV player, if you will. I was a JV player, so it's no slight. But they can actually sponsor a JV season this year, play whatever it is, five or six games. Couldn't do that last year. That is not nothing. And actually, it's a big thing if you talk to Coach Johnson, because he said, look, these guys didn't get to play last year. Kind of did him a disservice, and they do get the chance to play. Again, how those games go, who knows? But get those guys a chance to play high school football. Some of those guys didn't get the chance to see snaps of any kind last year because of how it was set up and the fact that they're playing eight-man.

0: games. Will Kalhoff combined for 3 total touchdowns. Somehow that adds up to 5 total scores, but it is 36-0 EMF as we start the second half. There is one of those names that we called a lot, A.J. Mueller. Imagine we will say that quite a bit more. Not much for A.J. Mueller on the first touch of the second half. Emmett Kimberlin, who did not start the game, but is one of those Fairbury freshmen, who's now getting a chance to play on varsity here.
1: Yeah, and that can only help him grow as a player as well. So that's again one of the, as you mentioned, one of the reasons why they wanted to drop down to 8-man, so that way they can actually have a junior varsity team this year.
0: It's a big part of the operation for sure. Fake the handoff, Kalhoff keeps, tries to run to the right side, driving tackle back by Brentley Wilson, and he continues to lower that shoulder forward and drive Kalhoff back for no gains. Right back to the original line, so maybe even a loss of one on second down.
1: Yeah, just a nice play there for the Fairbury defense here to start this second half and putting EMF in this third and long situation.
0: So many different guys mixing in for Fairbury. Well, we told you EMF brings so much of their, you know, talent, numbers, production, if you will, back from last year. The Jeffs do not. So regardless of the fact that they're playing a different breed of football, if you will, they got a lot of different guys that they knew they were going to have to mix in, even if they were playing 11-man again this year. Kalhoff fakes, runs away from the blitz of Adam Gill, leak out screen to Mueller, cuts back away against Snook, Mans gets blocked away by Kirkhoff, and Mueller is off to the races. 10-5, touchdown A.J. Mueller, his 4th touchdown of the night, expertly done across the board by Exeter Milligan Friend, 42-0.
1: Yeah, just once again, A.J. Mueller making Fairbury pay for not getting him down right away, able to cut back to his left, and he was pretty much gone from that point forward.
0: 45-yard touchdown. I think I actually shortchanged him earlier. That was a 39-yard touchdown. He had a 25-yard touchdown and a 76-yard touchdown. So over 150 yards just on scores for A.J. Mueller. It's Elijah Oseguera on the run for this two-point try, and he goes in untouched up the middle. 9:51 to go in the third quarter, and EMF continues to soar. 44-0, Bobcats in front in the 2026 season opener here on Ole Red.
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0: We needed the break to give me time to do this math run, but unofficially, on 4 total touchdowns for A.J. Mueller, 190 yards on just those 4 scores, and he's touched the ball a whole lot more aside from that as well. So you're looking at 225, 230 all-purpose yards for A.J. Mueller, and we just started the second half. And 4 total touchdowns.
1: Yeah, absolutely. And, you know, he's been known to have over 200 all-purpose yards in a game before, so this is not his first rodeo.
0: Bullet kick by Bromstead. It's fielded up at the chest pads by Dux, and he's going to turn up field and get popped at the 20-yard line. Once again, there's 3 Bobcats there to make the hit. I mean, they're wearing the all-blacks, and it's now completely dark here in Milligan on this late August evening. And they just come out of the night with all these 3 guys, and they just completely blanket these Fairbury ball carriers. And poor Weston Ducks looked like he had a chance to return that because of how sharply that kickoff was driven into his body. But you look up, and you got Pribble, you got Spawn, you got 1 or 2 other guys on you immediately. Nothing you can do.
1: Yeah, that's just the way that EMF has played this entire game. They just flow to where the ball goes, and they make the play almost every single time.
0: That's what's really impressive. You and I talked about it a lot, even at halftime. They didn't know exactly what Fairbury was going to bring. Doesn't matter, because regardless of if you know the exact play or who's going to get the ball or whatever, you still have to make the tackle. New Miller floats it out to the right side. It's too high for Nippert.
1: Pass.
0: I think so. It should be a fumble. It's over top of Nippert's head. Nobody for Fairbury went for it, and it's fallen on by Will Kalhoff, and EMF's going to take over.
1: Man, that is... Wow. That's just the last thing you want to have if you're Fairbury right now.
0: I've got to say.

0: And nobody for Fairbury realized that that was going to be a fumble. Not a great throw from Dakota Neumiller. It turned around. I mean, again, we don't get everything right up here, Ron, but that one was pretty clear cut. EMF takes over from the Fairbury 16-yard line after the turnover.
1: Yeah, definitely a backwards pass there, and just lack of awareness by Fairbury costing them the ball there.
0: Fourth total takeaway for EMF. And they've scored on their previous three, including, of course, the pick six by Will Kalhoff there in the second quarter. See how they line up. Yeah, the Bobcats are going to bring in some quote-unquote new guys here, Ron, with the clock running. 8 minutes to go in the third quarter. Zonder Arp is under center. Handoff to Dane Anderson. Powers his way up the middle. Second effort out inside the 10-yard line. With the lights on, it's going to be even harder for me to figure out the line markers here at some point, so bear with me. Gain of about six for Dane Anderson. I was impressed by what we saw from him last year as really a reserve back role. I mean, he did have a good number of carries for this squad last year, Dane Anderson as a freshman. 17 carries for 67 yards and two touchdowns. So figured we would see him in the mix, and certainly has. I had that two-pointer earlier. Toss it out to him this time. Gets away from Gill. Snook wraps him up inside the five-yard line. Great one-on-one tackle, but Anderson is still able to power his way inside of the three-yard line. First down, EMF.
1: Yeah, one thing we should mention, now that we're in the second half and EMF is up by at least 35 points, there will be a running clock the rest of this half.
0: I joked that if it was Kansas High School football rules and EMF would have tried to score again before the end of the half to end it there. But either way, they had hit the 35-point mark by that point, so triggers the running clock for the entirety of the second half, even if Fairbury were to score. I formation, first and goal from the three, and hard count and motion first. Fairbury's pretty sure that it's going to be a false start against EMF. Clock is stopped, by the way. Jacob Nippert is out there on the right end. Interesting. Yeah, they're going to discuss which side of the ball moved first. Ron and I will adjust to see if we can see. Now EMF will move back. They're understanding that the penalty will be on them. It looks like they were right. Makes this goal to go a little bit more challenging, and now the clock will run again. So very well done by the folks standing above us. Stop the clock briefly while there was a determination. And now that we're ready for play, they will run it. Again, running clock rules in effect for the rest of the game. Even if Fairbury is able to get within 35 points or closer, the clock will run. Handoff to Spahn. The fullback in this I formation setup runs into Jacob Nippert and then driven back by Lucas Livingston. So close to the original line of scrimmage, second and goal from the four.
1: Yeah, Fairbury, an opportunity here to see if they can get a goal line stand. That would definitely perk up this game a little bit for them.
0: Anything helps, right? Yeah. I mean, this has been a browbeating so far from the Bobcats. They've been able to do everything that they could have wanted. But anything that Fairbury can start to produce on their side, even against the second team now in here for EMF. And on the flip side, if they can punch it in here with this unit, they will be thrilled. It's now Pribble in as the fullback. Hand off to Anderson, who dots the eye. Second effort, stays on his feet and is able to dance in for an EMF touchdown. The Bobcats have hit the half-century mark in the season opener. First touchdown for Dane Anderson in his sophomore year, 50-0 EMF.
1: And that is now five rushing touchdowns for EMF here tonight. Three of them by A.J. Mueller, one of them by Will Kalhoff, and now this latest one from Dane Anderson.
0: And sometimes you know what you can predict. Again, you don't know how much Dane Anderson will play here as a sophomore, but in games like this, yeah, it's mop-up duty technically. Handoff up the middle in the I formation to Maddox Milton, 15 in the black, and he is going to be short. So Fairbury's able to lock down and prevent a two-pointer. Have done that a couple of times here tonight, which might be about as much of a bright spot as they'll be able to identify in this night sky. 5:34 to go in the third quarter, 50-0. Exeter Milligan Friend, back in 30 seconds on Ole Red.
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0: Third stop of a two-point conversion attempt by the Jeffs defense. with the seventh total touchdown scored by the Bobcats. I didn't even say by the Bobcat offense because they got a defensive score in there, and that touchdown was authored mainly by the defense as well, getting the fumble recovery from Will Kalhoff, and then he didn't even help to punch it in. They put the second stringers out there, and they score just a couple of plays later, courtesy of Dane Anderson. And now with 5:34 to go in the third quarter, EMF extends the lead out to 50-0. This is the first game of the season, so opportunities for both squads to test out some new toys. It'll be a lefty kicker, Bob Milton, out there. Short kick, couple of tips, nearly ran into each other, and the Bobcats fall on it. Nobody touched it for Fairbury, but it's going to go much further than the distance that was needed, and EMF recovers the short kick. Maddox Milton and Aiden Nichols in the vicinity for EMF, and the Bobcats will take over from the Fairbury 32-yard line.
1: Yeah, it looked like there was some miscommunication between Noah Garretzy and Emmett Kimberlin for Fairbury, and that's what led to them not being able to pick up that ball.
0: They both spun away from it. Can't blame them necessarily, but again, neither touched it. But doesn't matter on a kickoff. At EMF again, I mean, look, Ron, they're the more seasoned team. This is one of the things we talked about coming in. They know this territory, and not only do they know it extremely well. This is a perennial playoff team. State runners-up just a couple of years ago. Handoff by Arp, up the middle, nothing doing. Nice one-on-one tackle by Jason Darris for Fairbury. I believe it was Maddox Milton that got that carry. It was. No gain, even a loss of two, I believe, on that first play. So good hit for Jason Darris. It was listed as an or and the starting lineup in a couple of different positions for Jacob Johnson's squad, and frankly he's been on the twos, the number two units, consistently, but he's made a couple of hits since he's been in there. Loss of one or so on first down. EMF comes back out in this I formation. Quarterback, fullback, tailback, and five on the line. Quarterback keeper for Zonder Arp, and he just powers his way forward, continues to barrel his way up right to the 30-yard line. That'll be Kale Schmitz and a nose guard on the stop for the Jeffs. And Darris there as well. Jacob Nippert is still out there, by the way, for Fairbury. New Miller is back there in the secondary. And Brentley Wilson is this near side corner. Jarek Manns is the far side corner. All that is to say. And there's Lucas Livingston as well at the linebacker spot. So half of their starters are out there. First down and 10. Hand off to the tailback. It's Anderson. Breaks away from a tackle. Slips away from Wilson. And then a pile drive tackle by Jarek Manns to save a touchdown. Sticks Dane Anderson at the 16-yard line. And Anderson nearly broke it the rest of the way. 14-yard run.
1: Yeah, at this point, obviously, for Fairbury, you just got to keep trying to build positive momentum going into your next game at this point.
0: And on the EMF side, they're just testing out who else they have, right? I mean, so many of these guys are names, either last names, because they're family members of players that we've seen before, or straight-up players that we've seen before, either 2 years ago when we were standing in this very spot, or last year when we got to see EMF play Tri-County on NCN, game you and I were both at. There are so many of these guys that are back for EMF. Again, they only won three games last year. Fairbury nearly jumped. They say they will. That is Darris, who ends up in the neutral zone. That experience, Ron, the fact that you got so many returners, that doesn't guarantee anything. Because you could bring back an entire team that isn't very good, and it doesn't necessarily matter that just because you bring them back doesn't mean they're going to be better. But EMF brings back the vast majority. They do lose guys like Brett Kalhoff and one or two other guys that were starters, everyday players for them last year. So those are obviously certainly losses, but they bring back just about everybody else. And you can see that consistency against a Fairbury team that is playing eight-man for the first time, breaking in a lot of new guys. Hand off to Anderson. Another good one-on-one tackle by Jarek Manns. Just wraps him up at the waist and brings him back on his tail. Not much there. It'll be second down and five. It's just the difference between a team that has been here before, knows what it's doing, and a Fairbury team is still trying to figure it out.
1: Yeah, and on top of Fairbury still trying to figure it out, they graduated 15 seniors last year, so definitely thin on experience coming in.
0: And not only 15 seniors, but so many guys that were key players. I mean, you got multi-year starters at different positions, leading tacklers, leading linemen, and nobody's going to stop this EMF team when they're playing like this. Anderson gets another handoff, and the line parts the way. He charges his way up the middle for an 11-yard touchdown. Back-to-back scoring drives for Dane Anderson and EMF. and that makes it 56-0 with less than 2 minutes to go in the third quarter.
1: Yeah, icing on the cake right now for this EMF team.
0: They are taking advantage of everything. Remember, those two scores from Dean Anderson, not that he's not done anything, because those two runs have looked very good. First touchdown was set up by the fumble on the poor pass and the errant pass from Dakota Newmiller. Right. This touchdown set up by the onside kick recovery, if you will. Zonder Arp tries to keep it on this two-point try. The quarterback on the I formation reaches his arms out, but he's 3 yards short. It was nowhere near. Good work by the Fairbury defensive line to wall him off. 1:43 to go in the third quarter, 56-0. EMF in front of Fairbury. 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
0: 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This is my third year here with Ole Red and with you, Colin, High School Sports. There's so many of these names that are back for another year. I don't know how many years they predate me, but so many of these names are sponsors that I've mentioned multiple times every game, all different sports now for starting a third year. So thanks to them for their literal buy-in and helping us make these broadcasts happen. It's Andrew Fennell on this kickoff. Had a nice angle to it, but Jarek Manns has the opportunity to return for the first time. Surge is still on his feet, gets to the sideline, still going 30, still going to the 35, and finally spun down there and fired up as he does so. Best return and really one of the longest plays of any kind for Fairbury tonight, courtesy of Jarek Manns, who is a guy that is more than capable of doing something like that for this squad. Not their night collectively, you don't need me to tell you, but Jarek is a guy that can make some stuff happen, and he's kind of got that will in him as well, not just the skill.
1: Yeah, absolutely. He's definitely one of their he's one of their seniors, so he definitely has a lot of experience coming into this season, so they're definitely going to try and lean on that senior leadership, I'm sure, as the season goes along.
0: Yeah, I was chatting with our friends at the EMF Network who are over 2 hour left. They're looking at the stats just like I am this week. Jarek's their top return, Fairbury's top returner on offense in a lot of different ways. Pitch out to Brentley Wilson, skips away from the first hit. No, he's wrapped up by Maddox Milton. Nicely done. Wilson almost got away from him, but Maddox held on for dear life and is able to bring him down for a loss of two. We talked about the experience coming back for EMF. Haven't spelled this out yet for Fairbury with 30 seconds left in the third quarter. They graduated those 15 seniors, as you pointed out, as Coach Johnson told us. They lost their top three rushers from last year, including a guy like Conrad Kazelka, who was a lineman, but they gave him the ball a whole lot more. Jarrett Wood, multi-year runner. So those guys graduated and are gone. Two of their top three receivers are gone, including a guy like Nick Smith. Jarek is back there, was one of their leaders last year, but their two other top receivers are gone. And of their 10 guys that recorded double-digit tackles last year, only Jarek Manns is back. Newmiller running for his life, throws it up the left sideline into the EMF sideline. Almost picked off there as they go to ground. That is Archer Canody on the coverage for EMF as they continue to roll in a lot of different guys. 40 in the black. That's going to take us to the end of the third quarter as the clock continues to run. So a lot of different guys starting to get experience here tonight for Fairbury, and they know they got at least eight more games to figure things out, and at least one more quarter here tonight. We're done with three in Milligan, 56-0 EMF in front of Fairbury. 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
0: Start of the fourth quarter here in Milligan. Bullet pass from Dakota Neumiller. Snared there by Brentley Wilson. A couple of guys were open in that pattern for Fairbury, really for the first time tonight. Neumiller is able to link up with Wilson, but will still be well short of the sticks. Fourth down and seven coming up for the Jeffs to start the fourth quarter. Tim Hackett, Ron Ross, Kelly Archer, Schwartz, our number one team here with you tonight as we start off the 2026 high school sports season. 56-0 EMF in front of Fairbury to begin the fourth quarter. Dakota Neumiller in his first game as the starting quarterback, alone in the shotgun, fires a dart, right seam. Jacob Nippert slides down to his left hip and snares it for a Fairbury first down. They sagged off a little bit, Ron, but Fairbury offense with back-to-back completions, and they get a first.
1: Yeah, nice job getting that fourth down conversion. Again, you know, at this point in the game, just, you know, given what the score is, you know, anytime you can get a first down on offense, anytime you can get a loss of yardage play on defense, those are going to be really big helpers towards your confidence going into the next game.
0: I give Jacob Nippert a ton of credit. We know he's a fiery guy. We've seen that in basketball. We've seen that a lot tonight, but he's embraced this position change. Again, he was the team starting quarterback last year. His older brother, Corey, was the starting quarterback prior to that. It's not his gig anymore. Neumiller is. He's going to take off to the left seam. Dakota Neumiller still going. 15, 10, 5. Has the ball knocked out from behind. There's three Bobcats lying in wait, and EMF's got it. It's Maddox Milton on the recovery. Long run for Dakota Neumiller. Would have got Fairbury inside the red zone. Instead, they cough it up once again here in the second half. And EMF will take over with 10 minutes left in regulation.
1: Yeah, he just kind of threw his helmet down on the ground after that, and I don't blame him. That's, oh, man. Had a big play right in your hands, and then all of a sudden the ball comes out and the defense recovers, and, yeah, just that's a tough break there.
0: The drive summary for Fairbury in this second half. Fumble on the errant throw on what was supposed to be a screen pass, ended up being a backwards pass. Turned into a fumble, no question about it. Then they failed to recover the kickoff, so that's not even a drive for Fairbury. And now the fumble deep into enemy territory. So they've possessed the ball twice, fumbled it on both of those possessions. Meanwhile, EMF has scored touchdowns all three times they've touched the ball. Bad to worse as the second half has gone on. 10 minutes left in the game. Quick screen out to the left side. Nice catch. Tries to turn up field, and three Jeffs are rallying there. That's finally, haven't seen too much of that on the side of the guys wearing the white, but they rallied to the ball that time, and three Jeffs are there for the stop. That is Axel Stewart with the hits, but EMF is able to get out to the 15-yard line.
1: Yeah, just, again, trying to avoid, Fairbury wanted to try to avoid what I like to call an avalanche, where you have one bad mistake after another, and that's, we've seen, unfortunately, nothing but bad mistakes for the most part here in the second half.
0: I've been re-listening to some of our broadcasts from last year to get ready for this one, Ron, and that was something that we talked about a lot. Fairbury nearly jumped. They're going to let the play go on. Whoever that jumped never actually got back set, so they'll run it out to that left side of the Fairbury offense. It's River Girths on the end for the Jeffs. Nearly jumped. He thought there was going to be a call. There wasn't, so instead they just run out to the right side, and Maddox Milton is able to power his way up to the 25 for an EMF first down.
1: Yeah, it didn't really matter anyway. They got a first down out of the play anyway, so... that's just the kind of night it's been for EMF. They just find ways to make plays.
0: 8:12 remaining in regulation time. 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They're stacking some helmets on the EMF sideline. The starters aren't even watching what's going on in the field right now.
1: I don't think I've ever seen that before.
0: Hand off to Dean Anderson, one-on-one tackle by Adam Gill. He's had a nice night for Fairbury, and he's going to get well received by the guys on his side of the fields. Nicely done by him. He's had a handful of tackles in this game, you were saying.
1: Yeah, it's just not a great night, obviously, for Fairbury, and we kind of had a feeling this might happen, given that this is their first game as an eight-man team. But, you know, it's you just never know sometimes. But this was not one of those never-you-never-know type of games, unfortunately, for them.
0: Completely agreed. It was always a possibility, unfortunately. Play fake. Arp does not pitch it out. And gets hit by the aforementioned River Girths. Last name that Fairbury fans will certainly be familiar with. Arp kept it and gets stopped about a yard short of the first down by River Girths. This is a bigger roster than Fairbury was expecting, especially because the story going into the offseason was numbers. We don't have the numbers. We have to play eight-man because we don't have enough guys. So part of the marketing push, I guess, if you will, we need more guys, hopefully more talented guys and guys that are willing to buy in, but we need guys, period. Hard to run a football team if you don't have enough guys.
1: That's right.
0: So they've got more guys than they expected, which is a very good start. Hand off to Maddox Milton. Powers his way up the middle. First down and more. Four Jeffs are there to somewhat sandwich him at the Fairbury 35-yard line. Two guys on either side. Not a fun end to that run for Maddox Milton, but he's able to wear it and get the first down for EMF. So that's a start. You've got some guys. You know you're going to lose seniors. You always do. Some multi-year starters like Nippert and Jarek Manns. Lucas Livingston's going to be in a bigger role this year. You know you're going to lose some talent, but the whole goal is that you start to build things up, regardless of if you're playing eight-man 5 years from now or get back to the 11-man ranks. Fairbury needed an injection in this football mindset, the culture, as Coach Johnson likes to hint at. End around. Nice looking run here for EMF. It's Brady Arp out to the left sideline. Nearly slips a tackle, and Gill is able to force him out of bounds at the 17-yard line. That's the first time we've seen this type of play from EMF with the reserves in, and it nearly works a treat, but it looks like there's a flag.
1: Yeah, it looks like they're going to call this one back for a hold.
0: Oh, man. This is the only thing that has plagued EMF so far in this game. Not something that Coach Kalent told me when I chatted with him earlier today, but it is something that we've heard historically from other coaches to start seasons run. You're going to be, I don't think anybody's used the term sloppy, but you're going to be out of sync sometimes in game one of a season, regardless if you got guys back or not. That has been the only issue for EMF. They've been out of sync a couple of times.
1: Yeah, and especially with the backups in right now, there's probably going to be a little bit more of this as this game unfolds.
0: Fake the end around. It's a pitch out to Anderson. They fumbled it, and Anderson is able to fall on it. Man, so again, EMF in the right spot. Anderson got waylaid by a couple of Jeffs, including Bryson Joe, one of my favorite trombonists in the Fairbury worlds. And Joe's going to get credit for a tackle for loss. Anderson did what he could to find that football and save face for EMF. It'll be second down and forever. 5 minutes to go.
1: Yeah, that's another thing EMF has done pretty well at. They make a mistake, but then they come back and make a big play. So we'll see if they can come back and make a big play here on the second and long.
0: No better example of that than their very first drive. Right back-to-back holding penalties, negated a touchdown, and then another big play. They scored two plays after that. Here's that pop pass on the end around, running right into Kimberlin, is Sergio Alarcon for EMF. So that was the play they had the big play on a minute ago. They got called back, ran it somewhat similarly with slightly different personnel, decent results.
1: Yeah, again, just, you know, try to, you know, in this situation, since you have so many young guys in there for EMF, just try to get positive yards and try to put yourself in more manageable situations. Still going to be third and about 14 there, 15, so it's not going to be an easy third down to convert, but a little bit more manageable than what it would have been.
0: 4:10 left in regulation time, 56-0, extra Milligan Friend in front of Fairbury in the season opener for both squads. Zonder Arp in the shotgun, one tailback, that's Anderson, RPO, Arp will keep it. Fake the pitch a couple of times. He's still going. Zonder Arp now backs down to the 35-yard line of Fairbury, and somehow Arp is going to make this fourth down a whole lot more manageable. You just talked about it, Ron. Do what you can to make it more manageable for you. Arp halves the distance on one play. That'll be fourth down and six.
1: Yeah, and one thing we haven't really touched on for Fairbury is they've had some opportunities to make tackles, but they've missed them, and that's really what contributed to probably at least half of EMF scores here tonight is the missed tackles.
0: Completely agree. You know it's going to drive these coaches crazy. It will drive any coaches crazy. But for two guys with the wrestling acumen of Jacob Johnson and Derek Garfield, you know, not passing the physicality test, missing tackles, That is going to be something that drives them crazy going into next week. I formation on a 4th and 6. Arps back to pass. Floats it up the right sideline. Has two targets there. It's snared by Triggs Vela inside the 15-yard line. His first touch of the game. EMF will have 1st and goal as Svela ends up inside the 10. Beautiful lofted throw from Zonder Arp.
1: Well, you could say they're just showing off a little bit now after that play. My goodness, that is what a play. Man.
0: They're not running. I mean, they're not running up the score by any means. They are just taking advantage of any opening. And there have been a lot of them so far.
1: I mean, that's what you got to do when you're when you don't get as much playing time. You got to take advantage of every opportunity you get, and they're definitely doing that.
0: It was a 4th down and 6. They weren't just going to kneel it out. 1st and goal from the 6. Handoff to the fullback in the setup. That will be Archer Kenoti, who had 1 or 2 defensive plays earlier. Hit by Adam Gill. Gets a nice tap on the tail afterwards. And Gill's been a difference maker here this evening. Kenoti with a gain of maybe 2. 2nd down and goal with 2 minutes left in regulation. See, we've said it before, Ron, but can Fairbury come out of here with something? A goal to go stop? I mean, it's tape. Yeah, we talked about giving tape for the other team to study, but positive tape for yourself to study. That is a massive boon if they're able to get it.
1: Yeah, they have had some good plays, but they've been few and far between for sure.
0: Certainly not enough. Here's Blake Brunts, his first touch. He's got a wide open hole to the left side, and it's Blake Brunts into the end zone for a Bobcat touchdown. 62-0 with 90 seconds to go. Everybody getting involved for EMF in the season opener.
1: Yep, he's only a freshman, so definitely I'm sure he's glad he got that touchdown. That's for sure. Man.
0: First touchdown as a varsity player, yes indeed, for Blake Brunts, 25 in the all-black. They went to Kenoti on the previous play, similar setup. Faked the give to Kenoti that time, handed it off to Brunts. Now they will try to give it to Kenoti for the two-pointer, and 4 Jeffs are there to wrap him up. He's going to be close, and they'll say no. Did not get into the end zone for the two-point try. So EMF only at about 50% on their two-pointers in this game. Very good if you're EMF boys basketball, but we'll see what Brian Arp, who's on the sideline here, has to say about that. 1:14 left in regulation, 62-0. EMF on top. Rest of the game when we come back here on Ole Red.
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0: 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We'll leave our Milligan station here and head back to Fairbury. No broadcast for you tomorrow. Some sad news. I say sad news. I mean, could be worse news, right? But it's sad for me, I will say. We're supposed to have a Doan football broadcast for you tomorrow on ORED. That's not going to happen. Deep kick. High floating kick. Fielded by Weston Dukes at the goal line. He'll try to return it. Accelerating out. He lost the ball out to the sideline. Swatted to stay in bounds by EMF. And they're jumping around as if they just recovered. Maddox Milton pointed the wrong way. Now he's going to point towards the end zone. They're attacking. EMF is certain they've got the ball. Unbelievable play on the sideline. I couldn't see who it was to swat it back in the field of play before the ball officially rolled over the sideline. Gave everybody else a shot at it. And I think they've said that
1: Fairbury got
0: that's
1: it.
0: All right, we're waiting to see because Fairbury's looking like they're bringing the offense. So unfortunately, it's all for naught for EMF. Man, a tremendous effort from all involved. They nearly got the ball again. My goodness.
1: Yeah, I mean, like I said, these second string, probably some third stringers in there now. They're taking advantage of every opportunity they've been given here.
0: All right, we'll toe the company line one final time, Ron. Fairbury's got one possession left. The clock's still running. All right, so I mean, you might have even only one play left at this point. Otherwise, this game's going to end like on too many of their 11-man games did One more chance for a couple of different guys on this Jeffs offense with the clock still running. 8 seconds left, probably the last play in regulation. Handoff, left side run, blown up. Good tackle by EMF. That is Drake Svela on the hits, and that will do it. A Bobcat blowout to spoil the party. The first game as an eight-man squad for Fairbury in their school history ends in defeat and ends in disaster. Exeter Milligan Friends starts off 2026 with a bang. Your final score, EMF 62, Fairbury 0. EMF starts the season 1-0. Fairbury will be 0-1 to start off 2026.
1: Yeah, just basically business as usual for EMF here in this game. Again, just, you know, we knew this was going to be a difficult game for Fairbury to win, given that it is their first ever game as an eight-man school. And I don't think we quite expected this, but it was definitely a very good showing from EMF nonetheless.
0: This is something we'll talk about both perspectives in our post game. But my first bluff reaction, Ron, is this will be a wake-up call for Fairbury. Unfortunately, you know, these guys, we'll talk about this. I mean, their senior class, they've won two games. They won one game last year, won one game the prior year, went winless the year before that. So it's not like they need any, you know, moral victories. They don't need any wake-up calls, frankly, because they're used to not winning. They have experienced not winning. You don't want to say ever used to not winning, because then you start to internalize that maybe. But this is a new territory, as we said, brand new venture. Never been in this type of situation before. Never played eight-man football before. That'd be a tough situation for any team, regardless of if you won one game the previous year or not. So this is a wake-up call, and our two head coaches are meeting at midfield. Corey Kalin, I'm sure, is giving Jacob Johnson some words of encouragement, if I know those two guys. This is not the last time these two teams will play. This is the first time these two schools have played, and it's going EMF's way. Went that way from the jump. 62-0, the final score. About as comprehensive of a performance as you're going to find.
1: Yeah, just a great performance from the team as a whole, but especially A.J. Mueller. Four touchdowns, three of them rushing and one receiving. He was phenomenal tonight.
0: Over 200 yards all-purpose, close to 250 yards all-purpose. He only had 100-yard rushing game last year, which was interesting. Wow. Again, EMF was only 3-6, again, only by their standards. Was their fewest wins in years, fewest win total in years for EMF. Fewest under Corey Kalin by far. The previous few had been five. So this last year was a down year, quote-unquote, and they still got into the playoffs because of how Class D works. And now how Class D works with three different tiers, D1, D2, and D3, 3-5 is not going to cut it, I don't think. That, and honestly, Ron, that's part of the point. So, and Coach Kalin was one of the guys that told me about it when I interviewed him after the news broke in, I think it was April of 2025, when he and I talked about this story. We didn't say that outright because that was before his 2025 team when they went 3-5 and then lost in the first round of the playoffs. But he kind of said at that point, I'll paraphrase because it's been so long, he said, look, this is going to change things for a lot of different people and will change how the playoffs work. Everybody realized that. There are fewer teams that are going to get in. So standard, the cutoff, I guess I will say, not necessarily the standard of play, the cutoff to get in is going to be higher. It'll be tougher. 3-5 probably won't cut it for a team that's going to be on that cut line, like, if you will, like EMF was last year and might be this year. Performances like this, they might not even have to worry about that cut line if they play like this.
1: Yeah, absolutely, and 4-4 might not make the cut line
0: absolutely
1: either in
0: right.
1: some cases. So, but yeah, actually, one thing I did notice is that all the eight-man teams have nine games on their schedule. In years past, it's only been eight.
0: Right.
1: So they are now joining the ranks of the 11-man and 6-man teams who have now been used to being playing nine games. So it's you got that one extra game to play before the playoffs, so that that could help you and it could hurt you. So
0: it's a fantastic point. That was part of the calculus, part of how things were constructed. There's one fewer playoff round, so there's, you know, half of the teams are going to make it. There are three classifications, so the number actually will increase, but in each classification, half of the previous number of teams that qualified will get in it. We'll talk a whole lot more about that once we get closer. There's still 2 months to go before we get to that point. But in game one of the 2026 season, EMF just made a statement. We'll see, you know, how rankings shake out, things like that. This isn't going to move the needle necessarily against a team with a recent history of Fairbury, but man, to be here in person for it, this is crazy impressive. And for these two schools are in different districts. So they're both in D1 this year, but Fairbury's in D1, District 1, EMF is in District 2, so they won't necessarily see a ton of the same opponents over the course of the year. But anybody who's in this neck of the woods will be put on notice after this result. EMF is going to be a tough out for the rest of the year. How good are they? We'll see, but man, tough out.
1: Yeah, it's, you know, again, because some of this was EMF being that good. Some of it was probably, obviously, Fairbury. Again, first game as an eight-man school. So there, you got to factor that into it as well. But
0: absolutely,
1: nonetheless, I mean, it's, you know, EMF was on fire from the jump, and they really didn't let up the whole game.
0: Didn't really need much of an adjustment, but I blanked on asking you about it because we didn't have much time to talk at the halftime break. So let me frame it a different way. What did EMF do so well, maybe from the jump, but certainly as the game went on, to help lead to this final results?
1: I mean, they just kept playing. You know, they were already up 36-0. They could have just said, you know what, we've already won this game, you know, let's just take it easy. But, you know, they really just kept attacking, especially once they put in their second and third string starters. They just kept at it.
0: That's the adjustment of the game, which is brought to you, as always, by Tatro Chiropractic in Fairbury and Deschler. Thanks to him and his team for being a part of our operation here this year as well. Final score tonight, Exeter Milligan Friend at 62. They've already taken the score off the board, which I'm surprised by because of the way the final score looked. Exeter Milligan Friend 62, Fairbury 0. Ron and I will have our post-game show when we come back. 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
0: Tonight's broadcast on Ole Red 99.5 has been brought to you by Prairie View Industries, North Highway 15 in Fairbury, Tatro Chiropractic in Fairbury and Deschler, Star Plumbing, Heating and Air 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Domination from EMF tonight. Final score, Bobcats 62, Jeffs 0. Jeffs' voyage, their maiden voyage as an eight-man team, runs into some rocky waters, to say the least. Not quite Odyssey level yet, necessarily. Can you tell I saw that movie last weekend? But it's a They ran into some monsters here tonight wearing the Bobcat black. They were very, very good, literally from the jump, Ron, and they never let up. I just did the math. EMF possessed the ball 10 times tonight. They scored touchdowns on 8 of those 10 possessions, scored on all 4 possessions in the second half, even with the running clock, and had a pick 6 in the mix as well. So 9 total scores, scored on 8 of their 10 drives, and, of course, held Fairbury scoreless. I mean, across the board, hard to get more emphatic than that.
1: Yeah, it's, I mean, there's, I mean, I'm sure that the coach will find some things to work on.
0: There he is right
1: game,
0: there. We'll ask him. We'll ask him, hey, what anything you want to work on after that? You just wrap it up, and we're done. That's as good as we're going to get.
1: Yep. Yeah, I mean that very well could be the case, too. I mean, there's just not a whole lot to be mad about in this performance if you're EMF at this point.
0: I'll flip it around because this is something that Jarek Manns told me when I spoke with him after practice on Wednesday for Fairbury. He said, I just stress we need to have fun. Obviously, their goal is we want to win as many games as possible. We want to make some noise. We want to improve. Fairbury's here to stay. We want to build stuff for the future. That's kind of the underlying goal. But the immediate goal for these guys is we're here to play football. For these guys, especially the seniors and for the captain, it's our last ride. Let's enjoy it. So that is something that I hope that is the conversation with the huddle to our left is this is just game one. This was a brutal one. This is not, things did not go well for Fairbury. There's no sugarcoating that. You know they feel that even more than we do up here watching. But so all of that understood at this point, understood and internalized. But just got to move past it because you got 8, as Lucas Livingston said, we got 8 more games to play after this. Let's go out and enjoy it because if you're not doing that, why are you even here? So that's what I hope the message is reinforced by all those guys wearing white over there.
1: Yeah, and they do. Their next game is at home against Centura, so they'll not quite as good as EMF, if I remember correctly. But
0: you
1: know,
0: right.
1: But yeah, definitely an opportunity there for them to be able to build off of what little they were, because they did do some good things tonight. You know, it wasn't a whole lot, but there are some things that they can build on and possibly use as motivation going into that next game.
0: I wrote down the offensive track record last year for Fairbury. They scored 88 points in 9 games, Ron. Scored double digits 4 times, 13 total touchdowns, if my math is right. So part of my talking points for this game is let's see if the offense can start to gin things up more than they did last year. They've got Coach Garfield running the offense this year. Coach Johnson kind of took that as his responsibility last year. Instead, they kind of switched gears to kind of tap back into what they're used to, the position, the side of the ball at least that they've played. So they got offensive guys running the offense, which you would think would make sense, but now it doesn't always work that way, right? But point is, after today, clearly they've still got a lot to work on, but not just on the offense. They've got a lot to work on in all phases, which is probably even the more demoralizing part. Is like, man, we didn't score, but also we gave up 62. So a lot to work on. But point is, as we said during the game, you still got a lot of runway before this plane needs to take off.
1: Yeah, and they even had a couple of mistakes in special teams as well.
0: True.
1: So it's definitely needs some work on all three phases.
0: Let's look at some other scores from around the area. Haven't looked at any of these yet, so this is news to you as it is to me. Starting off in Class B, it's not even 9:15, so a lot of games are still in action, as you might imagine. So I'll just focus on any games that are kind of top of the list, and then Ron and I are going to get out of here. Class B, 17-3, McCook defeats Crete. That's a strange score. So second-year head coach there for Crete as well. All they can manage is a field goal in there. Season opener. We should start maybe in the smaller ranks. How about that? It makes more sense based on where we are. Six-man football. There's still only one six-man class. Diller Odell at home defeated by Red Cloud, which is one of the best six-man schools last year. Preseason ranked on the poll that we're looking at, wherever that's from. I don't remember where all these are from. Red Cloud wins 18-6. Eight-man scores. Let's see if I can find anything local here. Deschler trails Pleasanton 32-8. That'll be an interesting team to watch. Deschler lost so much of their talent from their historic year last year. Southern smoked by Blue Hill 56-22. We will see both of those schools later this year on Ole Red. Southern and Deschler, that is. Class D2, BDS off to a flying start. Start of the fourth quarter in Franklin. BDS leads 42-12. We'll see BDS in 2 weeks here on Ole Red against Elmwood Murdoch. I was trying to stall to see if I can find Elmwood Murdoch to see what they're up to. Shelby Rising City is leading, no surprise. Johnson Brock is beating Lord Central. Wow, big score there, 38-12. Johnson Brock at the half against Lord Central. That's interesting. All right, nothing on the other side. Tri-County locked into a battle with Centennial. Those are district opponents for these two teams on the field tonight. Centennial leads 36-32. That's in the fourth quarter. And Cross County all over Thayer Central, 42-12 going into the fourth quarter. And Thayer Central is who we will see next week here on Ole Red. That is, I'll go ahead and say it's a bit of a surprise to see Cross County up by 30 going into the fourth. I'm very interested to see what Thayer Central looks like now this year. If that's Cross County's good, we know that. They're good at boys basketball, too. Got a lot of talent there. But, man, up by 30 against a playoff team last year in Thayer Central is a bit of a surprise to me.
1: Yeah, I would say so. But, it is a new year, so there's always some kinks to work out in that first game. So it's could be a little bit of that as well.
0: I remember the first time that was really crystallized to me, and this is our time filler conversation, was my sophomore year as a student broadcaster at Northwestern. One of my colleagues was a senior that year. He said, stop talking about what happened last year, because in college sports, and even more true for high school sports, it doesn't matter. It matters only in terms of context. But to say last year's team did this, therefore this year's team might also do this, can't make that conclusion at all.
1: Right.
0: You could still suppose that based on something. Like we said, EMF's got a lot of guys back, so you imagine you'll see a lot of the same things. You can make some conclusions, but, I mean, you cannot assume that just if A, then B in high school or college sports. So you're right. So just because Thayer Central was in the second round of the playoffs last year doesn't mean they're going to be that level. Could be even better, right? Like, you don't know, but does not guarantee anything. And that was the first time that was clarified for me. It's really changed my frame of reference for covering college and high school sports. I'm like, yeah, you know what? You're right. Doesn't guarantee anything. Even pro teams obviously go through some churn, but you imagine some more stability there. That's kind of the point. But in high school sports, you never know what you're going to get from year to year, especially when you're jumping classifications or maybe dropping two classifications. In the case of Fairbury, you don't know what you're going to get. Fortunately for them, they know they got to get a lot better after tonight.
1: Yeah, especially with high school sports, you pretty much got to work with whatever you've got.
0: Sure.
1: You know, there really is no transfer portal like there is in college sports.
0: Some would disagree with you on that. Save that for another day.
1: Yeah, save that for off the air.
0: Fair enough.
1: For the most part, at the high school level.
0: You're right.
1: You're going to have to work with whatever you got. So, it doesn't matter what the sport is even either. I mean, it's, you know, what level you're at. There's always going to be some kind of difference from one year to the next, even if it's not necessary. There are rare occasions where you could have the same number of wins and losses, but it doesn't necessarily mean that that's what's going to happen.
0: And if you get to those same number of wins and losses, it's often a very different route that takes you to that same final destination, right? Things vary so much, which makes sense if you think about it, even for just a little bit, but doesn't necessarily come, it's not something that comes immediately. Tonight's broadcast has been brought to you by Southeast Valley Irrigation, your Valley dealer in Bruning, Cridle Enterprises in York, a name you can trust, Lammel Plumbing in Beatrice, Wells Implements in Plymouth, Norris Public Power District, and Miller Sales in Claytonia. A lot of pain inflicted by EMF in all phases tonight, Ron. What's your pain of the game for the first time in 2026?
1: Probably have to go with AJ Mueller.
0: Sure.
1: With three of his four touchdowns in the run game and the other one in the receiving game. And really the rushing offense as a whole, even with Dave Anderson getting two rushing touchdowns himself and Blake Bruns getting one rushing touchdown in this game as well. The rushing offense, I think, was probably the biggest shining spotlight in this one.
0: We didn't even mention this quote from Coach Kalen, which I don't think he got to hear in the pregame. So if you're joining us, you're hearing it for the first time today. He said, we're going to lean on our lines this year. We're going. He said, I've told them we'll go as far as they can take us. So, and we saw a couple of different guys mix in even when, you know, this game was in the first half. But, I mean, Cohen Hari, Stevens, Fennell, those guys had a big day, paving the way for AJ Mueller and Truman Milton et al. Those guys are a really, really tough unit and a seasoned unit at this point as well. He said we'll go as far as our line can take them. Tonight they take EMF to a 62-0 victory. Ron's Pain of the Game is brought to you as always by Husker Rehab in Fairbury, Beatrice, Lincoln, and Nebraska City. And our broadcast tonight has been presented by Farmers and Merchants Bank in Milligan, member FDIC, EBS Construction in Fairbury, Fairbury Public Schools, Stutzman Interiors, and Farmers Union Co-op in Friend. Well, I think that's going to wrap it up for us here in our debut broadcast of the 2026 football season. All Bobcats tonight. Your final score, Exeter Milligan Friend 62, Fairbury 0. Fairbury will have to search a little bit longer to get their first win as an eight-man squad. Remember, their first win of last season came on the last week of the year against Fall City, so got some time to go. The EMF starts 2026 1-0. They are off to a flying start, so they look to make the playoffs. Once again, would be five playoff trips in 5 years under Corey Kalin's tenure here. No college football broadcast for us tomorrow night. Texas College had to cancel their scheduled game against Doan. We could talk for another half hour about that, but I won't bore Ron or you with that. So our next broadcast here on Ole Red will be this time next week. It'll be an interstate showdown, Hanover versus Thayer Central, matchup that we are really looking forward to. Curious to see exactly how that shakes out based on this Thayer Central score, Ron, but Hanover figures to be just about as good as they were last year. Again, don't want to assume, but they bring back a ton of their talent from last year, and we know those two schools have a deep connection. So seeing them play out together next week should be a lot of fun. So next Friday night at 7 p.m., Hanover versus Thayer Central in our second high school football broadcast of the season. Hope you join us for that one. Until then, for Archer Schwartz and for Ron Ross Kelly and for all of us here at Ole Red, this is Tim Hackett saying thank you so much for listening and thanks for joining us here in 2026. We are extremely excited to be a part of it. Final score once again, EMF 62, Fairbury 0. We'll see you next time. Until then, so long and good nights from Milligan, Nebraska.
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20: I'm Tom Rigotti. President Trump will not travel to New York City to mark the 25th anniversary of the 9/11 attacks. Fox's Jared Halpern has more.
21: President Trump will remember victims of the September 11th, 2001 terror attacks at a service at the Pentagon, he says, and will not travel to the site of the World Trade Center. But the White House is strongly pushing back on reports. The decision to skip New York is because the ceremony would not include a speaking role.
20: New instances of violence from alleged illegal immigrants come to light in Virginia.
22: Nine men arrested as part of an undercover sting operation by Fairfax County Police to catch child sex predators. According to DHS, three are illegal aliens with lengthy criminal histories and have since been released on bond, despite ICE's request to take them into federal custody.
20: That's Fox's Lucas Tomlinson. 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

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We got some Toby Keith and Low Cash lined up. And on the way, hey, get ready for game day with the Husker Insight Luncheons at Beatrice Legion, held the Thursday before each Husker game from noon to 1. We'll have On Three Sports Husker Insiders Steve Sipple and Sean Callahan throughout the season with the latest news, analysis, and a preview of the upcoming game. The first luncheon is this next Thursday, September 3rd, with Steve Sipple breaking down the Huskers and previewing the matchup with Ohio. 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

0: Low Cash on Old Red 99.5 Wrong Hearts. Coming up, it's a No Talk Triple Play. 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
2: Now, here's your weather.
0: For tonight, some increasing clouds, lows around 70, south winds 10 to 15 miles per hour, gusting up to 25. Tomorrow, partly sunny in the morning, then clearing. Highs mid-90s, south winds 15 to 20 miles per hour, gusting up to 30. Tomorrow night, mostly clear in the evening, becoming partly cloudy with lows in the mid-70s and south winds 10 to 15 miles per hour, gusting up to 25. On your Sunday, mostly sunny, highs mid-90s, south winds 10 to 15 miles per hour, gusting up to 25 with heat index values up to 102 in the afternoon.
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1: News. I'm Chris DeMeo. A Massachusetts jury will be back at it next week in the trial of Lindsay Clancy, charged with murdering her three kids.
2: This jury is heading home for the weekend under strict orders not to discuss this case.
1: Fox's Brian Yannis in Plymouth. Clancy, who faces three counts of first-degree murder, claims she was suffering from postpartum depression. Rescue operations continue along the border of China and Nepal after deadly flash floods swept through the area this week.
3: Lakes near Wednesday's glacier collapse get dangerously close to bursting. Rescues have since resumed, but teams are on high alert. In the aftermath of the landslide and flash floods, crews continue to pull survivors.
1: That's Fox's Jeff Paul reporting from London. Officials say hundreds are unaccounted for, including at least 90 Americans. The flash floods have killed nearly 600 people in Nepal. 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

0: 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Some Miranda Lambert and Lone Star are lined up and on the way. 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

0: Lone Star on Old Red 99.5, walking in Memphis. On the way, it's three without me, a little red dirt from the Randy Rogers Band, some Taylor Swift and Garth Brooks.
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0: For tonight, some increasing clouds, lows around 70, south winds 10 to 15 miles per hour, gusting up to 25. Tomorrow, partly sunny in the morning, then clearing. Highs mid-90s, south winds 15 to 20 miles per hour, gusting up to 30.

0: Tomorrow night, mostly clear in the evening, becoming partly cloudy with lows in the mid-70s and south winds 10 to 15 miles per hour, gusting up to 25. On your Sunday, mostly sunny, highs mid-90s, south winds 10 to 15 miles per hour, gusting up to 25 with heat index values up to 102 in the afternoon.
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0: Today's Best Country Old Red 99.5. That's Ain't Going Down from Garth Brooks. Wrapping up that No Talk Triple Play. We got Sam Hunt and more lined up and on the way. Just a heads up, Texas College has forfeited the game for tomorrow for Doan Tigers home opener. So no game tomorrow evening. The Tigers' next game is a road trip to Dakota Wesleyan on September 5th.
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7: I knew I'd see her around. 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

0: Fairbury, Washington, Arbonne, Wymore, Wilbur, Steel City, DeWitt, Roca, and every small town bar along the way.
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1: Fox News, I'm Deborah Valentine. President Donald Trump announcing on Truth Social the U.S. has entered into an agreement with Venezuela to take control of 65 billion barrels of the South American country's oil reserves.
2: Trump writing about it on Truth Social, calling it, quote, the biggest oil deal in world history.
1: Fox's Mike Emanuel, the agreement nearly 9 months after the U.S. captured the Venezuelan dictator Nicolas Maduro. Jurors resumed deliberations Monday in the triple murder trial of Lindsay Clancy in Massachusetts. Fox's Brian Yenis reports. From Plymouth.
3: The jury sent its first note today, less than an hour into deliberations, asking to see evidence. Two bags of prescription pill bottles found in the home and the bloody knife Lindsay Clancy used in her suicide attempt.
1: The Massachusetts woman is accused of strangling her three small children to death in January of 2023. 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

0: Today's Best Country Old Red 99.5. That's How Country Boys Roll. Billy Currington wrapping up a big block of commercial-free country. Some Alan Jackson and John Morgan are lined up and on the way and coming up for you on the next weekend in the country. We are seeing red and white. That's right. It's another special edition featuring country songs celebrating those two colors with music from Toby Keith, George Jones, Lori Morgan, and plenty more. 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
2: Now, here's your weather.
0: For tonight, some increasing clouds, lows around 70, south winds 10 to 15 miles per hour, gusting up to 25. Tomorrow, partly sunny in the morning, then clearing. Highs mid-90s, south winds 15 to 20 miles per hour, gusting up to 30. Tomorrow night, mostly clear in the evening, becoming partly cloudy with lows in the mid-70s and south winds 10 to 15 miles per hour.

0: Gusting up to 25. On your Sunday, mostly sunny, highs mid-90s, south winds 10 to 15 miles per hour, gusting up to 25 with heat index values up to 102 in the afternoon.
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0: Today's Best Country Old Red 99.5, Jason Aldean right there. Don't Tell on Me, wrapping up that No Talk Triple Play. I'm Donay Brown. It's time for me to get out of here. Hope you have a great night and a wonderful weekend.
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1: Fox News, I'm Chris DeMeo. A Massachusetts jury will be back at it next week in the trial of Lindsay Clancy, charged with murdering her three kids.
2: This jury is heading home for the weekend under strict orders not to discuss this case.
1: Fox's Brian Yenis in Plymouth. Clancy, who faces three counts of first-degree murder, claims she was suffering from postpartum depression. President Trump in Texas Friday and awarding the Artemis II flight crew the Congressional Space Medal of Honor.
2: He commissions, essentially, the United States Space Academy to be the proving ground, the training ground for the pioneers, the educators, the engineers, and scientists of tomorrow. This is an amazing day for NASA.
1: NASA Administrator Jared Isaacman on Fox's Jesse Waters Primetime. The president signing an executive order creating the U.S. Space Agency. The U.S. looks to get astronauts back on the moon by 2028. 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
2: Fox News, I'm Deborah Valentine. A major oil agreement with Venezuela. President Trump posting details about it to Truth Social. Fox's Mike Emanuel has more from Washington.
3: He says the deal secures more than 65 billion barrels of the South American country's oil reserves. Trump writing about it on Truth Social, calling it, quote, the biggest oil deal in world history.
2: President Trump says the oil deal with Venezuela will significantly lower gas prices. No verdict in the Lindsey Clancy murder trial in Plymouth, Massachusetts. Jurors resumed deliberations on Monday. Clancy's accused of strangling her three children in January of 2023. Poor weather is hampering rescue efforts at the China-Nepal border following catastrophic flooding. Officials say the death toll has climbed to at least 626 people. 2,400 people remain missing. 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
1: Fox News, I'm Chris DeMeo. President Trump honoring the crew for their space flight around the moon back in April. The president was stopped Friday at the Johnson Space Center in Houston.
2: Trump awarded the Artemis II crew members the Congressional Space Medal of Honor for their journey around the moon earlier this year and launched plans for the U.S. Space Academy, saying space has become critical to U.S. military operations.
1: Fox's Jackie Heinrich, the president also attending a fundraiser for U.S. Senate candidate Ken Paxton while in Texas. The Massachusetts jury in Lindsey Clancy's case is going home for the weekend. They'll try again next week to reach a verdict in the murders of her three children.
3: The defense says the suicide attempt proves she was suffering from postpartum psychosis, but prosecutors argue it shows motive. She wanted to die, but couldn't do it unless her children were dead first.
1: Fox's Brian Yenis. 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

high atop a 749-foot tower in the middle of a cattle pasture outside of Harbine. Authorized by the federal government to inform. 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
1: Fox News. I'm Deborah Valentine. President Trump says the U.S. has secured majority control of 65 billion barrels of Venezuela's oil reserves, calling it, quote, the biggest oil deal in world history.
2: It comes nearly 9 months after the U.S. captured President Nicolas Maduro during a military raid in Venezuela.
1: Fox's Mike Emanuel, Secretary of State Rubio, posted to X, the deal is a huge win for both America and Venezuela. President Trump will not attend ceremonies in New York, marking the 25th anniversary of 9/11.
3: The White House is strongly pushing back on reports. The decision to skip New York is because the ceremony would not include a speaking role for the president.
1: Fox's Jared Halpern says the president will attend Pentagon ceremonies instead. Jurors resumed deliberations Monday in the triple murder trial of Lindsey Clancy. 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
1: News. I'm Chris DeMeo. No verdict in the Lindsay Clancy murder trial. She's a Massachusetts mother who killed her three young children, then tried to commit suicide. Fox's Brian Yenis is in Plymouth.
2: The defense says Clancy's attempt to take her life is proof that she was suffering from postpartum psychosis, made worse by taking 13 different prescription medications. Prosecutors say Clancy was not over-medicated and argue her suicide attempt is proof of a motive.
1: The jury will continue its deliberations Monday. Clancy faces three counts of first-degree murder. President Trump went to Texas yesterday to help Senate candidate and Attorney General Ken Paxton campaign ahead of the midterm election.
3: In Houston, President Trump headlined an RNC fundraiser, reportedly charging $88,000 for photo ops and $10,000 to get in the door.
1: It's Fox's Jackie Heinrich. 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
4: Fox News, I'm Deborah Valentine. President Trump says the U.S. has secured majority control of 65 billion barrels of Venezuela's oil reserves, calling it, quote, the biggest oil deal in world history.
5: It comes nearly 9 months after the U.S. captured President Nicolas Maduro during a military raid in Venezuela.
4: Fox's Mike Emanuel, Secretary of State Rubio, posted to X, the deal is a huge win for both the American and the Venezuelan people. President Trump will not attend ceremonies in New York marking the 25th anniversary of 9/11.
6: The White House is strongly pushing back on reports. The decision to skip New York is because the ceremony would not include a speaking role for the president.
4: That's Fox's Jared Halpern reporting from the White House. The White House says the president will attend Pentagon ceremonies with the vice president attending New York. 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
1: News. I'm Roxanne Evans. Hundreds dead as rescue efforts continue in Nepal for flood survivors.
2: More than 600 people are confirmed dead. Another 2,500 people remain missing. Among them, 90 Americans. Rescue crews are still pulling out survivors.
1: Fox's Jackie Ibanez. The Red Cross is delivering aid. They say clean water is a major concern. Jury deliberations in Lindsay Clancy's Massachusetts murder trial will continue on Monday. Fox's Kristen Goodwin.
3: Her attorney argues she shouldn't be held criminally responsible because she was experiencing postpartum psychosis and was over-medicated. The prosecution alleges the killings were planned, that Clancy strategically waited until her ex-husband left their home, and that she was fully aware of her actions.
1: Clancy faces three counts of first-degree murder. 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
1: I wanted more than to just be a farmer's daughter, even though I'm proud to be. I just wanted pretty things. I wanted money to buy the things that I had always been impressed with as a child. 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
2: I, first of all, believed in my talent. 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I just looked at it like a business, and I was always proud to be a woman. I never took their flirting as an insult. I thought it was a compliment.
3: 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It's not about me, what my life can be, but what my life can do. And I'm proud of my legacy, might be of use to other people.
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Rest in peace, the late, great Dolly Parton with 9 to 5 going back to 1981 on Old Red 99.5. Still to come, John Morgan. Right now, here's Lauren Elena. Why do you?

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1: Now, here's your weather.
2: Mostly sunny for your Saturday with a high near 94. Winds out of the south-southwest at 18 miles per hour, with gusts as high as 25 miles per hour. For tonight, partly cloudy, low near 77, then sunny and hot for tomorrow, high near 98.
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1: Daria Albinger, President Trump has signed an executive order to create the U.S. Space Force Academy. It's also going to be the new headquarters for NASA and for privately run space exploration operations.
2: It commissions essentially the United States Space Academy to be the proving ground, the training ground for the pioneers, the educators, the engineers, and scientists of tomorrow. This is an amazing day for NASA.
1: NASA Administrator Jared Isaacman speaking to Fox News. The head of the Fed says something must be done in order to bring down inflation.
3: Inflation is running above our 2% target. So the Fed's predominant focus right now should be on prices.
1: Chair Kevin Warsh, speaking at the central bank's annual symposium in Jackson Hole, Wyoming, says that could mean an interest rate hike is necessary. America's listening to Fox News.
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The title track from Faith Hill's sophomore album going back to 1995, It Matters to Me on Old Red 99.5. Still to come, Zach Topp, but right now, here's Walker Hayes.

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1: Now, here's your weather.
2: Mostly sunny for your Saturday with a high near 94. Winds out of the south-southwest at 15 with gusts as high as 25 miles per hour. Partly cloudy for tonight, low getting down to around 77. And sunny and hot again for tomorrow with a high near 98.
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3: News. I'm Roxanne Evans. President Trump calling it the biggest oil deal in history involving U.S. control of Venezuelan reserves. Fox's Mike Emanuel.
4: He says the deal secures more than 65 billion barrels of the South American country's oil reserves.
3: Well, the president says it could mean lower prices at the pump. Tennessee Senator Marsha Blackburn highlighting her push to hold Meta accountable over alleged harm to children.
5: Even though they say, well, it is not our responsibility, the American people say, no, it is your responsibility to have a product that is safe. There are safety standards and duty of care standards on every single product.
3: Well, Meta recently agreed to pay billions to settle multi-state lawsuits. 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

0: Riley Green, Think As You Drunk on Old Red 99.5, today's best country. 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
1: Now, here's your weather.
2: Mostly sunny for your Saturday with a high near 94. Winds out of the south-southwest at 15 with gusts as high as 25 miles per hour. Partly cloudy for tonight, low getting down to around 77. And sunny and hot again for tomorrow with a high near 98.
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6: News, I'm Daria Albinger. The search continues for about 90 Americans who are still missing in the flooding in Nepal. Anurag Goel's father is among a group of hikers still unaccounted for.
7: They had just cleared cleared to pass the border from Nepal into China, and that was about 45 minutes before the flooding kicked off. And that's the last we heard from anyone in our group.
6: Goel speaking to Fox News, more than 600 are confirmed dead. President Trump says the U.S. will take majority control of about 600 billion barrels of Venezuelan oil reserves. He says the partnership will lower U.S. gas prices. And jury deliberations resume Monday in Lindsey Clancy's trial. The Massachusetts mother is accused of murdering her three children. The defense says she was suffering from postpartum psychosis. America's listening to Fox News.
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1: Now, here's your weather.
2: Mostly sunny for your Saturday with a high near 94. Winds out of the south-southwest at 15 with gusts as high as 25 miles per hour. Partly cloudy for tonight, low getting down to around 77. And sunny and hot again for tomorrow with a high near 98.
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2: News, I'm Roxanne Evans. Hundreds dead, thousands missing in Nepal after catastrophic flooding. Anurag Goel, whose father, an American citizen, went missing, joined Fox News at night with Trace Gallagher.
3: They had just cleared cleared to pass the border from Nepal into China, and that was about 45 minutes before the flooding kicked off. And that's the last we heard from anyone in our group.
2: The State Department says dozens of Americans are still missing. The Red Cross says clean water is a major concern. A Massachusetts jury returns Monday in the trial of Lindsay Clancy, the mom charged with murdering her three kids. Clancy faces three counts of first-degree murder. 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
1: 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I just wanted pretty things. I wanted money to buy the things that I had always been impressed with as a child. I wanted to be a star.
2: 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I really believed that I was heading to Nashville with something to sell. 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Some people might have thought I was dumb, but I would have the deal done and gone before they realized what had happened. I just looked at it like a business, and I was always proud to be a woman. I never took their flirting as an insult. I thought it was a compliment.
3: 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And I'm proud of my legacy, might be of use to other people.
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1: Now, here's your weather.
2: Mostly sunny for your Saturday with a high near 94. Winds out of the south-southwest at 15 with gusts as high as 25 miles per hour. Partly cloudy for tonight, low getting down to around 77. And sunny and hot again for tomorrow with a high near 98.
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atop a 749-foot tower in the middle of a cattle pasture outside of Harbin. 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
1: News. I'm Daria Albinger. Rescue workers are working around the clock to find any survivors from this week's catastrophic flooding on Nepal's border with China.
2: A race against time to find survivors, with the death toll rising following the flooding disaster on the Nepal-China border. More than 600 people are confirmed dead. Another 2,500 people remain missing, among them 90 Americans. Rescue crews are still pulling out survivors caked in mud. The U.S. State Department says so far 5 Americans have been brought to safety.
1: That's Fox's Jackie Ibanez reporting. Bad weather is slowing the rescue efforts. President Trump's announced that the U.S. will take control of 65 billion barrels of Venezuelan oil reserves. He calls the deal historic. 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

Garth Brooks, Good Ride Cowboy, and Old Red 99.5. Before that, Kenny Chesney. Coming up, I have John Morgan. But right now, this is My Dirt with Justin Moore.

0: Fairbury, Washington, Harbine, Wymore, Wilbur, Steel City, DeWitt, Roca, and every small town bar along the way.
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1: Now, here's your weather.
2: Mostly sunny for your Saturday with a high near 94. Winds out of the south-southwest at 15 with gusts as high as 25 miles per hour. Partly cloudy for tonight, low getting down to around 77. And sunny and hot again for tomorrow with a high near 98.
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1: News. I'm Roxanne Evans. President Trump calling it the biggest oil deal in history. The U.S. to control a large share of Venezuelan reserves. Fox's Mike Emanuel.
2: He says the deal secures more than 65 billion barrels of the South American country's oil reserves.
1: The president says it could mean lower prices at the pump. President Trump is also putting economic pressure on Iran.
3: The Trump administration says it'll do whatever it takes to cut off Iran's access to the global economy. And now the Treasury Department says it's going to shut down a back door which allowed Iran to access the U.S. financial system.
1: That's Fox's Mark Meredith. This comes just ahead of the G20 summit in North Carolina. The Seneca Nation firing back at President Trump's Lake America order, calling for it to be overturned. And Lake Ontario to remain. 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

0: 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Think As You Drunk, wrapping up a big block of commercial-free country. Donay Brown in on your Saturday afternoon. Got George Strait and Vince Gill lined up and on the way for you. Hey, this Sunday night, tomorrow night, Weekend in the Country is seeing red and white. It's another special edition featuring country songs celebrating those two colors with music from Toby Keith, George Jones, Lori Morgan, and plenty more. 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

0: 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One more last chance. We got a no talk triple play on the way. Cody Jinx, Bailey Zimmerman, and Toby Keith.
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0: For today, highs mid 90s, south winds 15 to 20 miles per hour, gusting up to 30. Tonight, mostly clear. This evening, becoming partly cloudy, lows in the mid 70s. South winds 10 to 15 miles per hour, gusting up to 25. Tomorrow, mostly sunny, highs mid 90s, south winds 10 to 15 miles per hour, gusting up to 25, with heat index values up to 102 in the afternoon. Tomorrow night, mostly clear in the evening, then partly cloudy with a slight chance of showers and thunderstorms after midnight, and lows in the mid 70s. For your Monday, partly sunny with a slight chance of showers and thunderstorms in the morning, then sunny in the afternoon with highs in the lower 90s.
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1: News, I'm Daria Albinger. Your time may be running out for rescuers searching for survivors from this week's catastrophic flooding in Nepal. Bad weather may be slowing them down. At least 600 people are confirmed dead and about 2,000 are missing, including nearly 90 Americans. Well, as the kids head back to class, the Department of Health and Human Services is out with a new program. It says will help schools provide healthy meals.
2: These schools that have closed their kitchens to rebuild their kitchens and then to figure out the right menus and, you know, to get 300 or 400 or 600 kids in and out of a cafeteria with a good meal quickly is a challenge. And this new $32 million program that we announced today called Depend is intended to do that.
1: Secretary Robert F. Kennedy Jr. on Fox's Saturday in America. 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

Kenny Chesney right there. 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We are keeping it going with Ella Langley and Morgan Wallen.

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0: Today's Best Country, Old Red, Barefoot Blue Jean Night. Jake Owen wrapping up a big block of commercial-free country. We got Blake Shelton and Lauren Elena with Chase Matthew on the way for you. Hey, get ready for game day with the Husker Insight Luncheons at Beatrice Legion, held the Thursday before each Husker game from noon to 1. We'll have On3 Sports Husker Insiders Steve Sippel and Sean Callahan throughout the season with the latest news, analysis, and a preview of the upcoming game. The first luncheon is Thursday, September 3rd, with Steve Sippel breaking down the Huskers and previewing the matchup with Ohio. 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

0: Lauren Elena and Chase Matthew right there, All My Exes on Old Red 99.5. We got a No Talk Triple Play on the way. Randall King, Kip Moore, and Kane Brown.
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0: For today, highs mid-90s, south winds 15 to 20 miles per hour, gusting up to 30. Tonight, mostly clear this evening, becoming partly cloudy, lows in the mid-70s. South winds 10 to 15 miles per hour, gusting up to 25. Tomorrow, mostly sunny, highs mid-90s, south winds 10 to 15 miles per hour, gusting up to 25 with heat index values up to 102 in the afternoon. Tomorrow night, mostly clear in the evening, then partly cloudy with a slight chance of showers and thunderstorms after midnight and lows in the mid-70s. For your Monday, partly sunny with a slight chance of showers and thunderstorms in the morning, then sunny in the afternoon with highs in the lower 90s.
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4: News, I'm Daria Albinger. Your time may be running out for rescuers searching for survivors from this week's catastrophic flooding in Nepal. Bad weather may be slowing them down. At least 600 people are confirmed dead and about 2,000 are missing, including nearly 90 Americans. Well, as the kids head back to class, the Department of Health and Human Services is out with a new program. It says will help schools provide healthy meals.
5: These schools that have closed their kitchens to rebuild their kitchens and then to figure out the right menus and, you know, to get 300, 400, or 600 kids in and out of a cafeteria with a good meal quickly is a challenge. And this new $32 million program that we announced today called Depend is intended to do that.
4: Secretary Robert F. Kennedy Jr. on Fox's Saturday in America. 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
1: I wanted more than to just be a farmer's daughter, even though I'm proud to be. 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
2: 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I never took their flirting as an insult. 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

0: Today's Best Country, your Red 99.5 Low Cash right there. Wrong Hearts wrapping up that big block of commercial free country. We got some Craig Morgan and Jamie Johnson lined up and on the way. Just a heads up, the Texas College game against the Doan Tigers scheduled for tonight. Texas College decided to forfeit the game, so no game tonight for the Tigers. Their next game will be a road trip to Dakota Wesleyan on September 5th.
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0: For today, highs mid-90s, south winds 15 to 20 miles per hour, gusting up to 30. Tonight, mostly clear this evening, becoming partly cloudy, lows in the mid-70s. South winds 10 to 15 miles per hour, gusting up to 25. Tomorrow, mostly sunny, highs mid-90s, south winds 10 to 15 miles per hour, gusting up to 25 with heat index values up to 102 in the afternoon. Tomorrow night, mostly clear in the evening, then partly cloudy with a slight chance of showers and thunderstorms after midnight and lows in the mid-70s. For your Monday, partly sunny with a slight chance of showers and thunderstorms in the morning, then sunny in the afternoon with highs in the lower 90s.
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0: 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Hey, if you've ever done something completely crazy for love, we want to hear about it. 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
1: I'm Roger Stern. Iran's president admits today that U.S. sanctions against his country has had some effect, saying we must accept wartime conditions. Fox's Jonathan Hunt.
2: From the few videos we are seeing from inside Iran, we know that the availability of goods is dipping sharply. We know that there are long lines at gas stations.
1: But Hunt reports that the Iranian economy is not completely collapsed. Mother Nature making it harder today to search for survivors in Nepal's killer flood.
3: It's monsoon season in the region, so search and rescue operations were temporarily suspended today because of rain and fog. But helicopters soon resumed.
1: 3,000 people are missing with more than 600 deaths. 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

0: Today's Best Country Old Red, that's Zach Top, South of Sanity. Coming up, it's Three Without Me, Little Red Dirt from the Casey Donahue Band, some Gabby Barrett and Taylor Swift.
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0: For today, highs mid-90s, south winds 15 to 20 miles per hour, gusting up to 30. Tonight, mostly clear this evening, becoming partly cloudy, lows in the mid-70s. South winds 10 to 15 miles per hour, gusting up to 25. Tomorrow, mostly sunny, highs mid-90s, south winds 10 to 15 miles per hour, gusting up to 25 with heat index values up to 102 in the afternoon. Tomorrow night, mostly clear in the evening, then partly cloudy with a slight chance of showers and thunderstorms after midnight and lows in the mid-70s. For your Monday, partly sunny with a slight chance of showers and thunderstorms in the morning, then sunny in the afternoon with highs in the lower 90s.
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0: 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I'm gonna live where the green grass grows. It's been a pretty damn good day. And there's a cold beer calling my name. 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
2: News. I'm Carmen Roberts. Hundreds of families around the world are waiting, including 90 American families desperately waiting for word on their loved ones who are missing in the catastrophic flood in Nepal and Tibet. And this man tells Fox News that his father went missing just after the group was cleared to pass from Nepal to China.
3: They had just cleared cleared to pass the border from Nepal into China, and that was about 45 minutes before the flooding kicked off. And that's the last we heard from anyone in our group.
2: 3,000 people are missing, 676 confirmed dead. Residents of Iceland are voting over whether to restart talks about joining the EU.
4: Supporters say closer ties with Europe could bring greater economic and geopolitical security. Opponents warn negotiations could threaten Iceland's sovereignty.
2: Fox's Jeff Manasso, America's listening to Fox News.
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0: Toby Keith in the middle of a big block of commercial-free country on old Red 99.5. Should have been a cowboy. We're going to keep the music going with Beers on Me from Dierks Bentley with Breland and Hardy.
1: Everybody's got a problem, so do I. But we ain't gonna solve them on a Saturday night. I just put a paycheck in the bank.

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0: John Morgan wrapping up a big block of continuous country on Old Red with Kid Myself. We got the Zach Brown Band and George Strait lined up and on the way. 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

0: That's George Strait, Carrying Your Love With Me. On the way, it's Three Without Me, some Red Dirt from Jason Boland and the Stragglers, Kenny Chesney and Garth Brooks.
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0: For today, highs mid-90s, south winds 15 to 20 miles per hour, gusting up to 30. Tonight, mostly clear this evening, becoming partly cloudy, lows in the mid-70s. South winds 10 to 15 miles per hour, gusting up to 25. Tomorrow, mostly sunny, highs mid-90s, south winds 10 to 15 miles per hour, gusting up to 25 with heat index values up to 102 in the afternoon. Tomorrow night, mostly clear in the evening, then partly cloudy with a slight chance of showers and thunderstorms after midnight and lows in the mid-70s. For your Monday, partly sunny with a slight chance of showers and thunderstorms in the morning, then sunny in the afternoon with highs in the lower 90s.
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0: Garth Brooks wrapping up that No Talk Triple Play on Old Red. We got Blake Shelton and more lined up and on the way for you. When the sky starts getting ugly, keep Old Red close. We'll be in the Farm Bureau Financial Services Severe Weather Center with watches, warnings, storm tracks, and the latest information for southeast Nebraska and north central Kansas. 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

0: 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We'll recognize one male and one female student throughout the Southeast Nebraska and Northeast Kansas region who is excelling inside and outside the classroom. 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
1: News. I'm Roger Stern. Iran says it's standing firm against U.S. sanctions designed to ruin its economy, and the Trump administration wants to turn up the heat.
2: Treasury Secretary Scott Bessent will head to a G20 summit in Asheville, North Carolina next week, trying to appeal to those countries to join the U.S. sanctions program.
1: Fox's Jonathan Hunt in Tel Aviv. He says videos show a shortage of goods in Iran and long lines at gas stations. Mother Nature making it harder today to search for survivors in Nepal's killer flood.
3: It's monsoon season in the region, so search and rescue operations were temporarily suspended today because of rain and fog, but helicopters soon resumed.
1: 3,000 people are missing with more than 600 deaths. 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

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We are in the middle of a big block of commercial-free country. 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

0: Today's Best Country Old Red 99.5, Redneck Crazy Tyler Farr wrapping up a big block of commercial free country. We got the Kentucky Headhunters and the latest from Hardy with Eric Church, Morgan Wallen, and Tim McGraw coming your way and coming up for you tomorrow night on the next Weekend in the Country. We are seeing Red and White, another special edition featuring country songs celebrating those two colors with music from Toby Keith, George Jones, Lori Morgan, and plenty more. 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

0: MacArthur. That's Hardy with Eric Church, Morgan Wallen, and Tim McGraw on the way. It's an O-Talk Triple Play. 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
0: For today, highs mid-90s, south winds 15 to 20 miles per hour, gusting up to 30. Tonight, mostly clear. This evening, becoming partly cloudy, lows in the mid-70s. South winds 10 to 15 miles per hour, gusting up to 25. Tomorrow, mostly sunny, highs mid-90s, south winds 10 to 15 miles per hour, gusting up to 25, with heat index values up to 102 in the afternoon. Tomorrow night, mostly clear in the evening, then partly cloudy with a slight chance of showers and thunderstorms after midnight, and lows in the mid-70s. For your Monday, partly sunny with a slight chance of showers and thunderstorms in the morning, then sunny in the afternoon with highs in the lower 90s.
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0: 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Luke Combs wrapping up a No Talk Triple Play. I'm Donay Brown. It's time for me to get out of here. Hope you have a great night and a super Sunday.
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4: News. I'm Carmen Roberts. Rescue crews are rushing to find survivors in Nepal and Tibet after Wednesday's catastrophic flash floods.
5: Search and rescue operations were temporarily suspended because of rain and heavy fog. Authorities are also monitoring two lakes upstream formed by the disaster, one of which was overflowing at times.
4: And that is Fox's Stephanie Bennett reporting from London. At least 676 people confirmed dead, nearly 3,000 missing, including 90 Americans. The Trump administration keeps up economic pressure on Iran as G20 economic leaders meet in North Carolina.
6: The challenge now for Treasury Secretary Scott Bessent as he heads to the summit in Asheville, North Carolina, is to get the rest of the world's big economies on board with that sanctions program. And the biggest target there is obviously China.
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1: I wanted more than to just be a farmer's daughter, even though I'm proud to be. I just wanted pretty things. I wanted money to buy the things that I had always been impressed with as a child. 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
2: 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Some people might have thought I was dumb, but I would have the deal done and gone before they realized what had happened. I just looked at it like a business, and I was always proud to be a woman. I never took their flirting as an insult. 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

The late, great Dolly Parton with Why'd You Come In Here Looking Like That here on Old Red 99.5. And a good Saturday evening to you. This is Ron, going to be with you until midnight. We're going to keep it moving for you with Jake Owen with Made For You.

0: Zach John King with Get to Drinkin' here on Ole Red 99.5. Here, Nebraska's U.S. Senate candidates face off in a live debate from the Nebraska State Fair on Tuesday. Senator Pete Ricketts and Dan Osborne will answer questions from a panel of Nebraska journalists about the issues that matter to voters across the state. 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Coming up, we've got Dirks Bentley, Garth, and a check of your weather.
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1: Now, here's your weather.
2: Mostly clear this evening, then becoming partly cloudy with lows in the upper 70s. South winds gusting up to 25 miles an hour. Sunday, mostly sunny with a high in the upper 90s. South winds gusting up to 25 miles an hour. Sunday night, mostly clear in the evening, then becoming partly cloudy with lows in the upper 70s. Monday, mostly sunny with a slight chance of showers and thunderstorms in the morning, highs in the lower 90s. Monday night, mostly clear in the evening, then partly cloudy with a slight chance of showers and thunderstorms after midnight, lows in the mid-70s. And for your Tuesday, partly sunny with a slight chance of showers in the morning, highs in the lower 90s.
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0: atop a 749-foot tower in the middle of a cattle pasture outside of Harbine. 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
3: I'm Roger Stern. Bad weather making it hard today to search for survivors from Wednesday's horrifying flood.
4: Newly released figures say 669 people were killed in Nepal and 7 in Tibet. Between the two countries, more than 3,000 remain missing.
3: Fox's Stephanie Bennett, the flood caused by the collapse of a glacier. Iran's president admitted today that U.S. economic sanctions may be having some effect. Says we're in a war situation and he must accept those wartime conditions. Still, Iran says it will stand firm. Fox's Jonathan Hunt.
5: The economy has not been crushed. So Treasury Secretary Scott Bessent will be heading to the